Some changes coming to SeaWorld. If you're looking to go there this summer, the theme park announced 3 nighttime animal presentations. Yeah, it's part of their Electric Ocean this summer. All 3 will debut June 12th, and they're included with park admission. Big 105.9.

0: Hope it's been a great Mother's Day weekend for you. Hi, it's Jody Begg, 105.9, and the NFL getting ready to release their schedule this week. It's the 2026 regular season schedule. Will come out either Wednesday or Thursday. And here's what we know. The slate will feature a record 9 games outside of the U.S. There will be contests set for Australia, Brazil, France, England, Germany, Mexico, and Spain. And all we heard so far, I'm not sure if this is true, that the Miami Dolphins will have the second hardest schedule in the entire league.
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Just ask people to vote for their favorites. And I think some of the findings are surprising. All right. Well, Wilma Flintstone is number 5. I get that one. Morticia Adams, 3. Topping the list, it's Kitty Foreman from That 70s Show. 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

Thanks for winding down this weekend with us on Big 105.9, and we're sending you to see these guys, GNR, on the road. Yeah, if you didn't make it to see them at Hard Rock Live, because I didn't either, but I can't win this contest. You can. 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

0: 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Watch every single match of the World Cup and you'll get $50,000. It's Jody Big 105.9. All right, here's the catch. You'll be watching from the middle of Times Square and you'll be set up in this transparent cube. You'll need to watch all 104 games. 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

Here's an excuse to go to Vegas. Gwen Stefani and No Doubt kicked off their 18-show residency at the Sphere this past week. It's a two-hour set. Now, all the shows for May sold out, but they just added a bunch more dates in June. Big 105.9.

Jody hanging out on Big. And my favorite moment from the Met Gala. Well, it had to be Stevie Nicks. It was her gala debut. She performed, and that outfit she was wearing, she looked stunning.

Rocking a Sunday night. Hope it's been a great Mother's Day for you. Big 105.9. All right. The crew will be on TV tomorrow night. You may be shocked at what show they're performing on, but I'll fill you in coming up next.

0: Motley Crue on American Idol. That is tomorrow night. And I am not kidding. Hi, it's Jody Begg, 105.9. Yeah, I just think it sounds weird. Crue on Idol. But yes, it is the finale of American Idol. Motley Crue will be there performing. So will Shinedown, Blues Traveler, Gin Blossoms. I mean, the list goes on and on. Should be good. Now, the Crue will be here. They're coming to the I Think Financial Amphitheater in West Palm this summer.
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Miss America announces they're coming to South Florida. Yes, the new host city for the Miss America pageant, West Palm Beach. For the next 3 years, competition will take place starting August 28th through September 6th over at three venues. It's Big 105.9.

So tonight is the last night for you to get in on this. Winning tickets to see the Eagles. The show is this Wednesday night at Hard Rock Live. So here's what you need to do. 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That sends a message right here to the studio. You need to tell us what Eagles song you want to see them do live. And you could be on your way to see them Wednesday night from Big 105.9.

0: 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Hi, it's Jody. We know that Kentucky Derby winner Golden Tempo will not compete in the Preakness next weekend, but there are plans to target the Belmont Stakes. That will be the horse's next race.
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I'm over here still hoping for that Aerosmith reunion, even if it's a one-off. Now, this could be the final tour for Journey, and there's two Florida stops coming up this week. Friday night, they're in Tampa, and then Saturday night in Jacksonville. 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

0: getting ready for America's 250th birthday celebration this summer. It's Jody Big, 105.9, and there are some really interesting food products that are coming out. All right, start with Cheerios. They are releasing a birthday cake flavored cereal in a red, white, and blue box coming out early summer. Coca-Cola. They will have special mini cans with a design for each state, and Oreo getting together with Firecracker Pop Cookie. It's a collab between Oreo and Popsicle with blue raspberry, lemon, and cherry flavored cream sandwiched between two cookies. Sounds delish.
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shopping for new guitars or equipment, the lick that gets played the most, at least in Guitar Center stores, is one from Metallica's Master of Puppets. Yeah, the band actually had two songs in the top 10 with Enter Sandman, this one, coming in at number 6. As we rock Sunday night, thanks for hanging out here with us. 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

shit! Stand still, laddie! Got to take a minute and send out a happy Mother's Day wish to my Aunt Thea in Tamarack. She is hanging out here with us. We thank you for listening. Love you. 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

Rockin' Sunday Night Big 105.9. Billy Idol will be inducted into the Rock and Roll Hall of Fame this year. He was nominated last year, so on the second try, he'll get inducted. That's coming up in November. We'll get to see it on TV in December. 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
3: 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I did lots of things. 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

Here's a taste of our childhood. For the first time in more than a decade, Kellogg's bringing back cereal box toys. First batch already in stores. Right now, it's a limited time thing tied to Toy Story 5. But listen, you could find toys in all kinds of cereals like Fruit Loops, Frosted Flakes, Corn Pops, Apple Jacks, Rice Krispies, Cocoa Krispies, and a few others too. It's Big 105.9. 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

Rocking your Sunday night big, 105.9. So Queen is the latest act with a line of wine. Drummer and wine lover Roger Taylor helped create it. He says he wanted to do something that felt consistent, expressive, and genuinely enjoyable in partnership with good friends. It's a rosé, and it's available only in the UK right now. Oh, boy. Big 105.9.

0: What kind of rock are we talking about? And the only reason I say it is because I'm about to tell you about the Scarface Mansion. Just hit the market right here in Miami. It's big, 105.9. It's Jody. Now, it is on the market, $237 million. It is not cheap. Still has that glass elevator that Michelle Pfeiffer rode during the film. I remember that. Along with the piano-shaped pool.
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20: This

If you want a bigger portion at Chipotle, just ask. The CEO says customers should not hesitate to ask for a bigger portion if your burrito bowl looks a little sad. He says employees are expected to give customers more if they ask. And I'm definitely going to do it next time. I'll let you know what happens. 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

You know, we do have a long holiday weekend coming up at the end of the month for Memorial Day. 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

0: Love singing along with that one. Big 105.9. All right, the Eagles will be here. Hard Rock Live, that's Wednesday night. And I don't know about you, I didn't get a chance to see them at the Sphere. I'm really stoked. You could win your way there. Now, here's what you need to do. 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You will see this red mic button. Hit that button. That sends us a message here to the studio. Tell us what Eagles song you want to see them do live. You could be on your way to the show on Wednesday.
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4: Hey, and welcome to the podcast. I'm Josh, and there's Chuck, and Jerry's here, too. And we're on fire with yet another fire episode of Stuff You Should Know About Fire.
5: Yeah, so Jerry asked me when you left the room. She was surprised we hadn't done one on fire. And I said, well, we did years ago on just sort of more the nuts and bolts and the science of the actual thing that is fire.
4: Right.
5: But I commissioned this one from Dave, I believe, that's a little more along the lines of like, what did it mean for people and like kind of when, you know, I wondered, like, did we learn how to make fire? Was there like a day that that happened? And do we know that day and that person? And the answer is no. Unfortunately, we don't know.
4: We not only don't know that, our technology will almost certainly never be so advanced that we will ever find out.
5: No.
4: And one of the reasons why is because there probably was multiple people at different times around the world who learned how to manipulate fire. And also there wasn't just like a one day where fire didn't exist. And then all of a sudden somebody like strikes a flint and some shirt or something like that, and now there's fire. It happened in stages, humans' interactions with fire. And luckily for us, even though there isn't one day that this happened, and we can't say like it was Todd was the one who invented fire, it is a very fascinating subject. It's definitely up my alley.
5: Yeah. And it may have also not been linear. We may have had control of fire for a while, then not for a while.
4: Yeah.
5: So basically what everyone agrees on scientifically is that it the discovery of fire was not an incident, but it was a process.
4: Right. And the traditional story goes that Prometheus went on a quest for fire, ended up hooking up essentially with a human woman and found that humans were way better than his own species.
5: That's right.
4: And we got fire from that.
5: That's right.
4: So we talked a little bit about fire and how much we need it. I remember saying that I saw somewhere that we're obligate fire users, that we essentially needed it to survive.
5: Yeah.
4: And that raised the question, like, do we still need it? And the answer is yes, we use it still today. But the role that it played in human development is just staggering. Like, just the idea of cooking alone is like just that revolutionary change and all of the stuff that that unlocked for us nutrient wise, taste wise. Let's not forget about taste. But then also, like, we made metals with it. We made pottery with it. We kept animals at bay with it. Even mosquitoes, they don't like fires. We learned to do all these different things to interact and manipulate our world using fire. So the idea of not having fire, it's just terrifying.
5: Yeah, for sure. And, you know, I know we talked about this a little bit. There are theories that human language was born around the campfire because now people were awake and needed something to do when they sat around the fire, like talk about what they did that day. Obviously, fires would eventually power the fires that made steam possible and steam engines possible and birth the Industrial Revolution. So fire, very important. It's a technology which basically blew early humans' minds. Obviously they didn't learn how to make fire at first, and we're going to go through these stages. Like, the first fire came from, you know, a lightning strike, but even that, you know, probably blew the minds of whatever was walking around back then and saw the ground on fire all of a sudden.
4: Well, yeah. What I found fascinating though, is the idea that, fire is actually fairly new to Earth. You know, like, Earth was a watery planet, for billions of years. And it wasn't until the atmosphere kind of congealed into its oxygenish state, like it is now, and that vegetation grew, and then you started to have lightning strikes too, You put all those three things together. Now you've got fire, and it didn't exist before on Earth. That was not something I've ever really thought of before. I thought that was pretty cool.
5: Yeah, I think they said the Earth has been kind of fire ideal for about 470 million years, which is certainly a long time, but not on the order of, you know, billions and billions of years. Mm-hmm. If you go forward in time a bit to about 6 million years ago, that's when the first hominins appeared in Africa. So now all of a sudden you have the conditions for fire, and you have, you know, I want to say people. Is that even correct?
4: Hominins are people, yeah.
5: Okay, I just don't even know what people means.
4: You know? Hominins are people too, Chuck.
5: That's what I think. All of a sudden you had people that could eventually harness fire and then learn to make fire, or at the very least realize the benefits and take great interest in fire.
4: Yeah, they think actually it's probable. So the best way to kind of look back in this kind of prehistory, where there's not only no written record or even an oral tradition, like there's no archaeological evidence at this point yet still even, right? So it's all just complete conjecture. But a pretty good way to kind of approach the whole thing is to say, okay, how do animals interact with fire?
5: Right.
4: Because those first hominins were pretty close to the great ape ancestors we evolved from. Still. So you can make a pretty good case that they would have interacted with fire like other animals do. Animals basically run away from it. They ignore it, depending on whether it's a threat or not. And then some of them actually use it to their advantage. Like raptors have been seen picking up burning sticks and dropping them elsewhere to flush out prey and quarry, essentially, which is a jerk move, but it works.
5: Yeah, for sure. And if there was ever any kind of, you know, wildfire that started because of a lightning strike, right behind that, you would see predators like wolves or even some birds either preying on the animals as they flee or just having a better hunting ground because things were now kind of burned down. You could see everything.
4: Right. So you can make a pretty good case that early humans would have essentially been doing the same thing, that we would have eventually figured out that fire offers things that non-fiery things don't. Like, for example, we probably started foraging was the first step, where after a wildfire, we might have been looking for things to eat and been like, this tastes way better than when I catch it and pull its head off and then start eating. Whatever's happening here, this fire is doing something great to this.
5: Yeah, I mean, the idea of accidental cooked meat must have just been mind-blowing.
4: Yeah.
5: You know?
4: I mean, a rare steak is a thing of beauty in and of itself. But yeah, I don't want to say well done, but yes, cooked meat is good too. A cooked turkey leg is way better than a raw turkey leg.
5: Yeah. Hey, I've never tested that theory, but I bet you're right.
4: It's one of those things that you don't even have to try yourself. You just innately know it. And it's from this era.
5: Yeah, that's right. Gathering after foraging was the next step of sort of the discovery of fire. And that's when humans were like, hey, I have this fire. It may have happened by lightning strike, but I now have it in a little bindle in my hand, and I can, or maybe in a log hollow, and I can carry this thing from one place to another now. Or maybe it's just a tree branch if you're a little bit more of a simpleton like Tuk-Tuk was.
4: Sure.
5: And now you can transport your fire from one area to the other, and you can use that fire to flush prey out or to protect yourself from the saber-toothed tiger or whatever.
4: Yeah, that's a big one that I hadn't really thought of before. But you keep animals at bay because animals are used to wildfires and not going near them. So if you're a human or a hominin and you're huddling around a fire, the saber-toothed tiger probably isn't going to come attack you right then.
5: You never saw Jungle Book?
4: Oh, very, very long ago. And all I remember is Baloo doing his thing.
5: Yeah, the bear necessities.
4: Yeah, so great.
5: Still probably my favorite, even among the moderns, my favorite Disney cartoon.
4: My favorite's long been Robin Hood. That was always my favorite as a kid.
5: Yeah, I liked that Robin Hood a lot, but you just can't beat, there's so many bangers in the Jungle Book.
4: Okay, all right. Yeah. All right, well, I'll go with that one then. I'll just stop. I'll throw out my own personal favorite in favor of yours.
5: Why would you do that?
4: I just want to get along.
5: Okay. All right, so they're carrying fire around at this point. They may have discovered like a way to actually keep it going better. Like I know on the survival shows, like a lone animal dung is a great, very sort of slow burning way to transport transport fuel, like a burning cow pie, maybe.
4: Yeah, for sure. So that's the gathering thing. So we go from foraging, like we have no control over, we just identify that it's something special, to being able to move it around and keep it going. That's the key, thanks to the animal dung discovery, the cow pie. And then we finally reach the point, and this is where all of the archaeologists and anthropologists and all the ologists want to kind of pinpoint, when did humans start making fire ourselves? And we do have evidence of humans using fire very far back, more than a million years ago. But for hundreds of thousands and hundreds of thousands of years between that point and where we are unambiguously making fire ourselves, there's a lot of room for interpretation.
5: Yeah.
4: Yes, we were cooking or something, or we were using a fire. It's clear that there were humans around this fire, but it's not clear that humans actually made the fire. We may have gathered it. When did we start making fire? That's the big question in archaeology and anthropology.
5: That's right. Boy, it sounds like I know it's early, but it sounds like a perfect place for a little cliffhanger break.
4: It's what I do.
5: All right. We'll be right back.

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1: He has a flat rectangular object tucked under his arm, some beloved piece of art now victim to the night. He darts out of the shattered front doors, hops on the moped, and off he goes.
0: At Ridiculous Crime, stealing gems in broad daylight is right up our alley. 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
1: They have all these duffel bags out on the floor, and they're just throwing in gold bars, rough and polished diamonds.
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1: They broke into 126 of 160 boxes.
2: Oh, damn.
1: Yeah. 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
1: All right, we're back. We don't have a definitive answer, unfortunately. But again, we have a lot of good ideas. As far as those three stages go, they do get a little bit easier to pinpoint a rough timeline. But that foraging stage that we mentioned at first is that's definitely the hardest to kind of lock down in time. There is no archaeological record, basically, during that phase.
2: Sure.
1: But they do think, and again, this is people just giving their best guess. They do think that Australopithecines, the early humans, may have been foraging around fires. And this is like 4 million-ish years ago.
2: Yeah. Yeah, for sure. I didn't see why they thought that, but like what the Australopithecus was doing that made them think that. But I don't know. Maybe it had to do with their other behavior that made it seem like they would have done that. So the gathering phase, like I said, that dates back to about 1 million years ago, where it's very clear that humans have like had a fire somewhere. That it's not possible that like a lightning strike set off a fire in the areas where we found evidence of human habitation and fire together, say 100 feet from the mouth of a cave.
1: Right.
2: Very difficult for a wildfire to start there. So that's unambiguous is what they call it. Like evidence that humans were interacting or using fire, putting fire to some controlled use at that point. But it's far from clear whether they actually started that and almost certainly did not 1 million years ago.
1: Yeah, and it's that can also be a little tricky because sometimes they confuse stuff. Stuff that might look like charcoal or ash is some naturally occurring sediment from a cave.
2: Yeah.
1: So, you know, they tried to kind of parse through that stuff over the years. But they have found, you know, sites like there's one, and we're going to go through a few of these in a minute, but one called the Wonderwork Cave in South Africa. Mm-hmm. That they basically have agreed is probably the oldest site of controlled on purpose fire use because they have found burnt bones there. And this is 100 feet into a cave.
2: Right. That's, again, unambiguous use of human fire. There's also some contenders for when we started making fire ourselves, starting fires. And one's about 780,000 years ago. 400,000 years seems to be the generally accepted latest date that humans became capable in a widespread fashion of making fire ourselves. So somewhere between 1 million and 400,000 years ago, humans became capable of making fire, starting fires. And I say we talk about some of these different locations that are contenders for all this stuff.
1: Well, yeah, there's the one in South Africa that I just mentioned. They have found and been able to date ash from that cave to about 1 million years ago. Mm-hmm. But again, we're not positive that that was, you know, ignited by humans or not. And they don't know exactly how the fires were used in that case. But it gets a little better as we move along. The Kesem Cave in Israel was discovered about 26 years ago, and that is near Tel Aviv. And this is where they have found the first fireplace, basically the first hearth that dates to about 300,000 years. So that's pretty unambiguous.
2: Yeah. And one of the reasons why they're like, yes, this is a pit, because up to that point, when they find like use of fire, it's just like kind of spread out. Maybe one fire was held there. This is like layer after layer after layer of fires in the same place. So that's clearly a hearth.
1: Yeah.
2: There's another one in Israel called Gesher Benat Yaakov. It's in northern Israel. And this is the one where they think that people were potentially starting fires as far back as 780,000 years ago. And this would have been Homo erectus, who was the longest lived hominin. They lived for almost 2 million years. And they were clever ones, too. They were the first ones to basically take a leap forward in stone tool technology. They also invented Jordache jeans, and they know that the Homo erectus were the ones who were making or at least using this fire 780,000 years ago because they found their characteristic stone tools like hand axes, and they were cooking fish essentially here on the banks of the Jordan River, carp that were up to like 6.5 feet from what I read. And Chuck, I was reading about how they figured out that they were definitely cooking fish and that they weren't just like fish remains that they'd eaten raw and tossed into a fire. And they tested the fish teeth that had been cooked to see what temperature they'd been exposed to. If it were a high temperature, they probably would have been remains just chucked into the middle of a fire. If it were exposed to a lower temperature, then this probably would have been a controlled roast. And they found the evidence for roasting. So they were cooking fish about 800,000 years ago there.
1: Yeah, the next one is the Rising Star Cave in South Africa, a very promising cave. And this one is a little controversial in that they do think that some sort of tiny brain species of early human, they were called the Homo naledi, they think that they built fires in this cave, and this was about 335,000 years ago. Mm-hmm. But other people came along and said, no, I'm not sure if that's when it happened. It might have been other people that came to that cave later. And the similar kind of goes for another cave in China, the Zhukodian cave. That one was excavated in the 1920s, and people thought for a long, long time that, like, hey, here's the oldest hearth, the oldest sort of purposeful fireplace, and it goes back a half a million years, but it's kind of gone back and forth since. In the 1990s, that is, they saw evidence of this ash there, and they said, you know, I don't think this is ash, actually. It was what Chuck will talk about later as other organic materials that look like ash. Mm-hmm. But then later on in the 2010s, other people came back and had other evidence. They said, no, I think they were purpose-built fires here, which, you know, just goes to show kind of how hard it is to really pinpoint this stuff.
2: Right. Yeah. Going back and forth between the 1920s and the 2010s like that, that's like archaeological whiplash.
1: Yeah.
2: So we really need to just kind of also point out here, we're talking about hominins using fire, not Homo sapiens. Homo sapiens obviously knew how to use fire and how to make fire, but we almost certainly were not the ones that came up with fire ourselves. We might have learned it actually from some of the other species of humans that were running around at the same time as we were, like Neanderthals. And like I said, there's evidence of like other species like Homo erectus using fire to one degree or another, as far as like maybe a million years ago. But there's a lot of questions about, did every single species of human know how to make fire? And Neanderthals in particular have been kind of picked on as not necessarily knowing what they were doing with starting fires.
1: Yeah, this one has some pretty good arguments going, I think, in both directions. They found evidences of activity in France and like sites in France that they excavated.
2: Yeah.
1: And they, you know, what they found was there were more traces of fire from periods without glaciers than periods that did have glaciers. And it doesn't really track in some ways, because you would think that they would, if they could make fire on their own, mm-hmm. then they would have done that when it was colder. And also, it makes sense in a way, because in the period where there aren't glaciers, there are going to be more lightning strikes and thunderstorms, and the vegetation's going to be dried out. So they may be, you know, using the fire even in the warmer periods, because it's just there.
2: Right. Exactly. They also find lots, or they have found in some Neanderthal sites, lots of, ash buildup, and not necessarily because this is a very ancient hearth, but because they had to keep the fire going. So it was constantly going because they didn't know how to get it started again if it went out. So yeah, those are pretty good arguments for Neanderthals not being able to make fire. But there are other people who point to other evidence that says, like, no, actually Neanderthals knew what they were doing. One of them is that Neanderthals made birch bark pitch, which they used as basically an adhesive, like thousands of years before Homo sapiens were doing that, and that they're also frequently found with manganese dioxide chunks, this black mineral, and it was usually interpreted as they were using this to like decorate their bodies or maybe even for cave art. Somebody has pointed out that no, actually manganese dioxide is a major component in fireworks, and you could use it as a pretty good fire starter. So The jury's out, but for my money, they probably did know how to start fires, because Homo sapiens have a very, very long tradition of underestimating Neanderthals and being proven yeah. wrong in the end as the science advances.
1: Yeah, for sure. And while we don't know, you know, when all this started, we definitely know the how, and it's kind of how modern humans start primitive fires, like without any sort of sort of man-made tools. Percussion methods is, you know, when you're striking that flint off of, you know, each other, like off of a rock, it's going to spark. And, you know, maybe they saw that and thought, hey, that looks a little bit like lightning, and gave it a shot. You've got the old fire drill method or any kind of friction method of rubbing something together really, really fast. And that'll, yeah, that'll get a fire going if you're good.
2: Yeah. I've heard of both of those, obviously, but fire pistons I had not heard of. Essentially, you take a tube and a piston and put together, they essentially form an airtight, well, coupling, I guess. You put a little bit of tinder, really, really dry, almost powdery or fibrous, like easily combustible material, right? And you put the piston in the tube and you press it really quickly. And that compression of air heats the air just enough that it can actually ignite that tinder. And then you use the tinder to catch more tinder on fire. And now you've got a fire started. Like when you look back at some of this stuff, I was watching a video of using bow drills to create fire. I was watching a really neat video. There's a YouTube channel called Make It Primitive, and they were making birch pitch with no pots. And when you look at this stuff, they're recreating that very, very ancient people figured out how to do. It's like, how did anyone ever accidentally stumble upon this? Like, I understand we're looking at like the developed endpoint version of this, you know, primitive technology, but I can't even imagine how somebody figured out how to make birch pitch in the first place. What happened in some random fire somewhere that gave somebody the idea to turn that into making pitch?
1: Yeah. I mean, I think it's kind of cool. I don't know, maybe someone rubbed their hands together and it got hot and they were like, huh, friction causes heat. And, you know, maybe 1,000 years later, that idea became maybe a lot of friction could cause so much heat that something might actually catch on fire. And then they start looking around on like a good way to do that. Like that's how it had to have happened. I just think it's amazing.
2: Yeah. There was probably a transition period though, where some poor schmo's hands were bleeding. They rubbed them raw so much trying to start a fire with them before they moved on to wood.
1: Yeah. I mean, what I think is amazing is that there's really nothing new on the scene, you know?
2: Well, they say there's nothing new under the sun, Chuck.
1: I guess so.
2: Do you want to take our second break and come back and talk, I don't know, about the history of fire?
1: Yeah, let's do it.
0: I'm Jay Shetty, and on my podcast, On Purpose, I've had the honor to sit down with some of the most incredible hearts and minds on the planet. Oprah, Kobe Bryant, Kevin Hart, Lewis Hamilton, and many, many more. 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

0: Word up, Jerry.
1: So kind of at the outset, we were talking a little bit about how fire just changed humanity. And there's some specific things that we used it for that helped advance all, like different species, not just Homo sapiens along. One is heat. Like there's the pretty widely believed consensus is that we could not and we did not move into colder climates, not just Homo sapiens, but all hominins, until we had at least figured out how to move fire from one place to another without it going out, that we just would not have been able to survive in northern latitudes without fire. So that was a huge thing. It allowed us to spread further and further away from the tropics.
2: Yeah, for sure. And once you got out of the tropics, it allowed you to spread further and further wherever you were because it provided light. You could explore those caves. You could explore the darkness of the world around you.
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1: Hey, it's 6 a.m. Good morning. I trust everyone had a nice Mother's Day holiday weekend. Shows. I hope Wendy got a present from the kids. And you know, it's weird because it's so funny. I forgot that Mother's Day is the following day is always Nepo Baby Monday. So
2: what?
1: Today's Nepo Baby Monday.
2: I don't know my calendar.
3: This is a new celebration.
1: Hey, Lewis. It's on the, so anyway, my son AJ is co-hosting today. He'll be here shortly. So that'll be weird.
2: Got the alert. He is awake.
1: He is awake, yes.
2: He's up.
1: He worked last night, you know. So Nepo Baby Monday. I'm not sure what the future holds for Mike and Lewis.
2: That's how the nepotism works.
1: This is how it works. Yeah, it'll be the. So what happens is it'll be the Paul Castronovo show, and then it'll be the Paul and AJ show, and then soon it'll be the AJ Castronovo show, and then I just kind of sail off into the sunset.
2: Right. Now he just needs to make a baby. Get the next one ready.
1: Why don't you go ahead and throw that? Let's throw that one out when he gets here.
2: I hear when people say make a baby.
1: Oh, too. That is so gross to me.
3: That's what we do.
4: Yeah.
1: We're going to make a baby. Yeah. So how awkward will it be when I explain to my son to his face the day he was conceived? Can we do that?
2: Oh, what?
3: I've heard my story 800 times.
1: You have?
3: He can hear it once.
1: Oh, man. I'm going to come up with something really stupid. I got your mom good and drunk.
2: Oh, he's going to walk out of here, and I wouldn't blame him.
1: I can't wait. Anyway, it's Monday morning. Hey, we have another tick. Turn that stupid TV off.
2: We had people in here on Friday that shouldn't have been.
1: Yeah, what are they
2: messing up our studio?
1: Using our studio, man.
2: Stugatz, son of a bitch.
1: He's dead to me. All right, ticket window Monday. Bill Burr or Deep Purple? You make the call. Anyway, let's get the show on the road. It's the Nepo Baby Monday, May 11th, 2026, right here. AJ just texted me. He's turned around and gone home. He does not want to hear that story. Oh, it was good. It was really good. The heart is a blue.

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3: I'm Mike Anderson.
4: I'm Luis Diaz.
5: And I'm Wendy Grossman. A dozen people are hospitalized recovering from burns and other related injuries after being involved in a boat explosion off Oliver Beach Saturday. An official cause is still under investigation, but it appears the boat exploded during startup because of a gas leak. About 25 crews from Miami-Dade Fire Rescue, Florida Wildlife Ocean Rescue, and the Coast Guard responded to the scene. If you see a huge plume of smoke or smell it as you head out to work this morning, here's why. Fire crews continue battling a cross-county wildfire in Miami-Dade and Broward. The fire's consumed over 2,800 acres and is 30% contained in Miami-Dade, 0% contained in Broward. Flames were located to the northwest of the intersection of Okeechobee Road and Chrome Avenue.
6: I didn't see. Oh, down there. Okay. I drove in on 75. I keep hearing about these wildfires. I didn't see them, though. Anybody else?
5: Oh, you didn't see anything?
7: I drove from Miami up to Port St. Lucie yesterday. Me and my wife love taking Chrome and US 26. So we took that. The fire was there when we were leaving. And it was insane. Like, the only, like, there was a fire truck where you could have driven in stopping people, but the only thing putting out the fire was the helicopter that was going around picking up the water and throwing it over and coming back. It was just one helicopter, too. It was crazy.
6: When you said, Wendy, look for smoke, I thought, because you came right off that story about the boat explosion at Oliver, I thought you were like, hey, the boat's still on fire.
8: It's still out there floating around.
5: Yeah, that was crazy.
6: It showed up like late in the afternoon. It was all over Instagram and Facebook and the videos and the pictures.
8: Well, go to the Big 105.9 Instagram to see the wildfire.
6: Oh, yeah.
8: Which you can, apparently Kimba posted it, I believe. See it perfectly from our window. I guess once the sun comes up, we'll see the smoke.
6: Oh, I can't wait.
8: Yeah, I'm excited about it.
6: Is that like a natural occurrence and it's okay for the, I don't know. I mean,
5: the conditions are so dry. We're in the drought. So somebody just putting a match out or something could start it up. It could also be natural. They don't know what caused this.
8: I'm worried about it.
5: I know it's very dry.
8: Our buddies at Max Fish Camp.
7: Yeah,
8: right that, next to it.
6: Oh, man.
7: That was the road they had blocked off to go to Max. That was blocked off. And then, of course, in Miami fashion, 18 cars just parked in front of the fire truck so they could look and watch the fire.
6: That makes sense. Well, that checks out.
8: Get it for the Instagram,
6: of course.
5: Yeah. Instagram needs it before it's put out, things like that. you guys saw the latest plane crazy story that we had, right? This one out of Denver International.
6: Oh, yeah, yeah. There's a bunch of them.
5: A Frontier airplane hit and killed a pedestrian who was walking on the runway Friday night. Here's what it sounded like when it was called into air traffic control.
9: We're stopping on the runway. We just hit somebody. We have an engine fire.
6: What the hell?
10: 4345, I see that.
9: Stopping on the runway. We just hit somebody. We have an engine fire.
10: 4345, I see that. Frontier 4345, I'm going to be rolling the trucks now. Can you the souls on board and fuel remaining?
9: We have 231 souls on board. There was an individual walking across the runway.
11: We've got smoke in the aircraft. We're going to evacuate on the runway.
8: Yeah, they pulled out slides. They all slid off.
6: Yeah. That sucks.
5: They got off on the inflatable slide.
6: What was the guy doing on the...
5: He jumped the perimeter fence to the airport, bolted through security, and hopped another fence before he got onto the tarmac. They don't even know who he is yet.
6: All right, it's called the thinning of the herd, apparently.
8: Maybe suicidal or something like that.
6: Oh, man.
5: That's what I was thinking.
6: That's a tough way to go, run over by a plane.
5: How do you get through all that security?
6: Yeah,
8: that's also a big question there.
6: Well, look at Frontier.
8: But he actually got sucked into the jet engine.
6: Oh!
7: Yeah, but I've seen a video of a dude that was, like, standing near it, and it sucked him in.
8: You watched it?
7: Yeah. This one, though. Like, a different one.
8: Right. But anytime I see this video pop up, I'm like, nope.
7: It doesn't even... I would assume, because no video's come out of that yet that I have seen. I'm assuming he's just running through the thing, and it sucked him in. He didn't even want to be a part of it.
8: We could see it. I sent you a video that I found on social.
5: Passengers filmed it.
7: Oh, hell yeah.
8: Well, there's that, too. Yeah, you can see the engine explosion. Yeah. But there's thermal footage of the guy walking out there. And they stopped the video right before, I guess, he goes right into the engine.
6: It's like the world's biggest wood chipper. I have this fear of getting sucked into a wood chipper. Not that I have them all the time. In fact, I rarely... But it's happened. I mean, it happened here in South Florida a few years ago to someone we knew. I mean, like the company that we use and one of their workers. It really is not good. Someone went all Fargo.
8: So, yeah, it was Aventura Beach.
6: He's a father and had two children. But thank you,
8: Lewis. He has family here. Go ahead and make fun of
6: them. They're listening right now. Appreciate it.
7: I hope you're happy.
6: It's 6:11. What else, Wendy?
5: Getting through the inflatable slides, a dozen people were hurt and five had to be sent to the hospital. All right. The antivirus cruise ship has been evacuated out of the Canary Islands. And I hate to report this, but the Americans were flown on a charter flight to Nebraska and quarantined. Yeah. One has tested positive and the other is showing mild symptoms. So now we've got two Americans with it, possibly. And all eight people on the ship contracted the virus. Three of them died.
6: Honest, can I ask an honest question without trying to sound like, is this the new one?
5: I don't think it can be, right? Because we thought with COVID, even though that's been proven wrong, that you could get it being just within 6 feet of another person. This one, they said, has to be very intimate contact.
7: I don't
5: think we're heading for another.
7: Keep them on the boat.
6: Well, you can't keep on the boat forever, bro.
8: A lot of people said that. Sink that mother effer.
7: We had it contained. Keep it on the boat.
6: Send them
7: food.
8: Yeah, I was going to say the same thing.
7: Send them gas.
8: We'll send provisions.
6: Just for the rest of their lives?
7: Yeah. Until it's gone.
6: All right. No, we can't have another pandemic. I can't. Not in my lifetime. Please let me know.
8: I have to wear masks happening. Again.
6: I'm not wearing another mask.
8: I'm going to lose it.
5: No way. But I hope you saved a mask. No, I'm kidding.
6: Oh,
5: all right. Do you guys look at your move ring during the day and count your steps and go crazy about it by any chance? Lewis, you're shaking your head. How many steps do you get in a day?
7: I got this Aura ring
6: that
7: I'm charging right now.
6: You don't wear that stupid thing. Do you really?
7: Brother, you want to see my score? My activity score yesterday was 100.
5: Yeah.
6: Okay.
7: 100. My sleep and my readiness, terrible. But my activity score is 100.
6: What about it, Wend?
5: All right. Well, it's no longer the 10K that you need per day that we all thought we had to get to in order to maintain your weight. Researchers have done some studies and they say 8,500 is plenty. The 10K standard became popular in the 1960s. It was a marketing campaign to sell pedometers. So you only have to work about 8,500. Wow, if you can't get your 10K in, don't worry.
8: They set that standard in the 60s? I thought that was new thing.
6: The 10,000 step thing was just... Well, you sure
5: from
6: wasn't
5: the Japanese.
6: It just came up like 10 years ago.
5: China. No, set in the 60s. Part of a marketing ploy, though. That's the best part of it.
6: So 8,500.
5: I've been obsessed with getting my 10K in.
6: Do you have to get them? What if you go to the gym?
5: It all counts. It's
7: I won't ride bike because this is I don't use my phone anymore. I use my ring.
6: Can I go back to what you just said?
7: And there's no steps.
6: I won't ride bike. Can you go ahead and explain that sentence to the rest of society?
8: That is how it is said in Miami-Dade County.
6: I won't ride bike. How about
7: what? Yes.
6: That's not English.
7: Welcome to America.
6: That is not English. I won't ride bike is not a sentence.
7: I won't ride bike.
5: You
7: got to
5: beat your chest when you say it.
6: I won't ride a bike. I don't ride bikes. But I won't ride bike is
7: how many bikes do you have that you're riding bikes? No, I ride bike. I own one bike.
6: You're not using the word the prefix I won't ride a bike.
7: Ride bike because...
6: No, not bike!
7: My Aura ring is what tracks my steps, and I'm not going stepping.
6: Repeat after me. I won't ride a bike.
7: I won't ride bike.
6: Goodbye. A Ferrero share. 614. I didn't get it. You know how many steps I got in yesterday?
8: None.
6: But I went to the gym. I don't carry
5: on Mother's Day. No steps.
6: I went to the gym. I went to the gym, but I mean, what did I do? I walked in a car. But I mean, I don't get steps when I go to the gym. I don't know, because I ride bike.
5: I ride bike.
6: It's 6:15. I gotta go. I want to hear about your little air show. One of my buddies said the air show sucked.
8: Well, he's an idiot. Okay, I mean, it wasn't as good as prior years, but we'll get into it.
6: Anybody on this listening to the show blow it on Mother's Day? I started out really bad. I may have rallied, but let's just say that I gave my wife one item that she questioned my everything about.
8: Oh no!
6: Anyway,
5: it a cleaning tool?
6: No,
7: no. It had to be an accessory.
6: It was a baguette, a French. It was bread.
5: Oh, I was thinking jewelry.
6: No.
5: Okay.
6: It's 6 feet. I'll tell this story in a second here. 877-210-5936 It's the Paul Castronovo Show.
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26: Holy!
6: What?
26: I truly think that you're the only man on the planet that thinks Valerie Bertinelli is hot. She's like Queen of the Trolls. Little squished down midget. Weird, God. Man.
6: Dude, you're a dick.
26: Later.
6: Let me just say this. Just so you know, Valerie Bertinelli married some guy named Eddie Van Halen. And back during her, what was the show she was on? Facts of Life or whatever? Whatever.
8: Yeah, the cooking show too, right?
6: Yeah, no, I'm talking about when she was young and the smoke show of all. Look at young Valerie Bertinelli. There's a reason. And by the way, she's Italian. There's a reason Eddie Van Halen married her. She was beautiful. What is your deal, man? Don't start in on me on a Monday morning. 6:23. My God. Valerie Bertinelli. She was
8: looking up a young Valerie Bertinelli.
6: So beautiful, man. Yeah, I don't know what she looks like today. Like,
8: for us millennials, she kind of looks like a Candace Cameron.
7: See, I mean, supposedly, according to the story we read, she looked like a prostitute. So.
8: Yeah, where was it that some guy thought a prostitute was in the lobby to see Eddie Van Halen? And Valerie had to, like, call up and be can you come down and get me?
6: Yeah, yeah, yeah. No, she was cute as hell back in the day. And now she's got an old lady thing. Anyway, I don't like that. Don't attack me on a Monday. Not on a Nepo Baby Monday.
8: It's too early.
6: Yeah, man. All right. So yesterday, or the day before, one of my buds calls, and he's like, yeah, I'm heading back from the air show. Boy, that sucked. Have you heard? And I'm like, what? The air show's never sucked. I don't understand. What? So I'm like, wait a second. I'll wait, because Mike Anderson was there. And
8: I was.
6: What time did he call?
8: And I had an umbrella stolen.
6: He called at 2:37 p.m. and he was leaving the air show saying there was hardly any planes and it wasn't any good. What? I was not there this year. And by the way, I'll say this. Saturday, I was on a boat and I didn't see one. Normally, when you're out way out in the ocean, you can see them practicing flying. I didn't see anything.
8: On Saturday, you didn't?
6: I didn't. Why are you yelling at me?
8: Because, I mean, that
6: you're
8: was
6: like that
8: prime
6: other guy.
8: Time.
6: Yeah, I know.
8: They were out there, that's
6: but
8: for sure.
6: But again, I was in Boca, but a lot of times you'll see them flying down, you know, down the coast or practicing or turning around. We saw nothing. Nothing.
8: Yeah, even when even Friday, I was out there in Lauderdale by the Sea, and I could barely take my usual Friday nap because it was so loud with them doing their practice runs. But even when I lived in Pembroke Pines, I always thought, oh, I'll be able to see them practice, but I never could. I couldn't even hear them in the pines.
6: Oh.
8: So I guess you got to be pretty close. But it went till 3, I can tell you that.
6: Right.
8: I will say it didn't seem like as much aircraft. Like, I don't remember seeing any of the smaller, like, World War II era stunt planes doing their thing.
6: I mean, do they have, the F-15s and all that?
8: Yeah, they had all the newer equipment.
6: Yeah, what do you need?
8: Which is
7: the bomber?
8: I did not see the bomber.
6: Did they have a stealth?
8: Did not see a stealth bomber. The Thunderbirds came out.
6: Dude, when that stealth used to show up, and just like stop right in midair and like come right down. It was, you know, it'd blow your doors
8: off.
6: Yeah,
8: seeing that thing fly over is always incredible.
6: I also watched the umbrellas get sucked into the ocean one year when that thing came flying over. Yeah, one of those. And then everybody, all the umbrellas on the beach just got sucked right into the ocean.
8: Well, maybe speaking of which.
6: Does that happen to yours?
8: I came back from the water and one of our umbrellas is gone.
6: What?
8: We're looking around. And it wasn't windy at all Saturday.
6: No,
8: I mean, it was
6: no
8: a light
6: wind.
8: Sea breeze.
6: No, nothing.
8: There was barely any wind at all.
6: Do you believe that you were ripped off?
8: I don't know what else could have happened to it. So, yeah, I think somebody was like, oh, shoot, we forgot our umbrella. Just grab that one. They got three. We had three umbrellas set up because there was a bunch of us. But
6: I would be. Did you like I would walk the beach and look for it.
8: We did not do that.
6: Why? You're just like, oh, someone stole it. I guess it's gone forever.
8: Well, no, I figured probably walked far enough away to get away from us.
7: Yeah, if you're stealing a beach umbrella, there's no way you're going to situate yourself near the scene of the crime. Either it's on your way out or you are getting back in the car and going five blocks.
6: Let's think about that. You're sitting there and you're like, it's hot as hell. You know what? I got a great idea. Let's wait till somebody goes into the water, steal their umbrella, and then walk down 100 yards down the beach.
8: I mean, if there was ever a time to do it, it's during the air show when there's so many people out there that you can't, you know, it'd be easy to slip into. And all the umbrellas look the same.
6: Diabolical.
8: I know. That was not a cheap umbrella.
6: When was the last umbrella I bought? I can't even tell. How much are they?
8: Well, this was a really nice one I got for my girlfriend's birthday 2 years ago. I think it was like 150.
7: I also don't do the umbrella. I do the tent.
6: On the beach?
7: Yeah, the gazebo tent thing.
6: Oh, my God. Well, you got babies. Maybe that's the only reason, but... Or you're just so we don't have to look at you.
7: I am so white is the problem. I need all the shade I can get.
6: Yeah. You know what kind of... You are the whitest Cuban guy I've ever seen. You have no... What is that, the Irish in you or something?
7: It might be the Irish because of the red on my beard as well.
6: But is there Irish? Have you had the ancestry done?
7: I got my blood done, and my my blood alcohol content was Irish.
6: Yeah, okay. That's a good bit. Work it a little bit. You know, let's hone it. Let's
7: make sure it's perfect by the time we say it on the air. But yeah,
6: no, I think it could be good for your stand up. No, but all right. So I got Ron McGill is the world's largest, tallest Cuban, and you're the whitest Cuban. Good.
7: Correct.
6: I like that. So Mother's Day, everybody, mom, was your wife happy there, Mr. Diaz?
7: I mean, she was fine, but like we didn't do anything to write home about. We started off the day in the pool, then drove up to Port St. Lucie, which is a headache, and we got to see fire, which is cool.
6: Yeah,
7: and then we got back, we lit a log in the fire pit because she wanted one, and
6: yeah,
7: you know,
6: because,
7: I didn't.
6: You know, there's nothing like a good nice fire.
8: The hottest day of the year.
6: When it's the hottest day. I walked outside in the morning and I said, I've just made a conscious decision. I'm not going back out, not just to walk the dog. It was brutal,
8: bad.
6: Man.
8: There wasn't a breeze.
6: Oh, it was tough yesterday, man.
7: We waited till it was nighttime.
6: And it still was hot. Even this morning when I walked out, I go, it's summer already. It's here. here.
7: No, and then 15 minutes later, rain started coming down.
6: I didn't get that. So I remember last week, my wife Gina was like, let's not spend any money. Let's not get anything. No Mother's Day gift. I'm good. Taking me to dinner is awesome. You know, get something for your mom. And I'm like, I don't think that's a good idea. Even though she probably would have been not said a word. So what I started running. I can get her a couple of cute things. I ran into a.
8: Did you stop at a little tent on the side of the road and get a giant teddy bear?
6: No. I went into Nordstrom Rack. I had to get my kid, his birthday is today, so I had to get him something. Gina was traveling, so it was all on me. And I bought her a couple of candles, scented candles.
8: From where?
6: Well, they were at the Nordstrom Rack. She doesn't have to know that because she's sleeping.
8: Cheap knockoff.
6: No, it's Nordstrom.
8: What brand do they carry though?
6: Fancy stuff. Nordstrom's a high end store, but at the rack store you get the discount prices, right, Wendy? Am I wrong?
2: Yeah.
3: Uh huh.
6: I guess that racist
3: items that are from the last season.
6: Is that racist to ask the Jewish girl
7: where to get the deals?
6: Where to get the deals? Anyway, so then I bought. All right, I bought her a bunch of lotions and scrubs and things from that area, and I put them all in a gift bag, and then I went. To this little, there's a little gourmet market by our house, a little French place that sells soaps and foods and such. And I bought it, we were in there having lunch one day. They sell a paint can full of like really cool potato chips, truffle potato chips. And I bought that. And then I bought her a baguette and a bottle of wine. And I stuck,
8: paint can of chips.
6: It's cool, though, no, like 20 bucks. And I stuck it all in this gift bag. And she's like, this is so much fun. And she was opening them all up. And I got her flowers. I bought her an orchid. So she had a whole bunch of little things to open, nothing. And then, but she couldn't get past the baguette. And I think that it didn't make sense to her. And I couldn't explain why I bought it until later when I ate it. So that was, but everything was good. And then we had dinner at the great Italian, or yeah, Casa D'Angelo. And I brought fish in. AJ and I, we caught this cobia the other day. And I brought the cobia in. And my buddy, the chef Ricky, made it crudo style. And he made it like a raw. And then he put it under the salamander and heated it up two different ways. And then he cooked it. It was the most delicious thing ever. And I thought I was going to walk out of the restaurant for free, but they charge you for the other stuff.
8: I mean, how much of it, like, you just bring the entire fish in there and throw it on the table?
6: He's an old friend of mine, so I come to the back door, I gave him a hunk of tuna for himself. No one ever does that, by the way. You work, just because you think the guy works at a restaurant, he doesn't get fish. He's got to pay for that. So I gave him a big hunk of tuna, and I was the hero. He's like, Bally, that's awesome. So, and then they cooked it for me, and everybody was happy. A lot of restaurants in Florida will do the dock and dock, or not dock and, what do you call it? Cook and cut.
7: But most of them advertise it. Is this one of those that advertises that,
6: no,
7: or you
6: just
7: know
6: friend.
7: The guy?
6: It's my buddy. Yeah, we're pals.
7: I would love to take a cow to a roadhouse.
8: Just walk up.
6: Hey, look, you guys do the cook and cut, whatever you cook. What do you cook? Catch and cook.
7: I bring
6: catch
7: the food, cook. You cook it, right?
6: Most of the places in the Keys, the Florida Keys does that.
7: Yeah.
6: Like all the fish, any of those joints. You walk in with your yellowtail snapper, whatever, they'll cook it for you. It's not a big, they'll charge you,
8: but
6: like.
8: Again, do you just show up with the entire fish on ice, or did you fillet it yourself?
6: No, I filleted a fish. I'm not.
8: I don't know. I've never taken a fish out back in
7: the
8: restaurant.
7: Maybe you bring the whole thing. I get that.
6: Nah. Well, I did that once. We caught a grouper, and I called Anthony. I go, hey, I'm bringing a grouper. And he goes, bring the whole fish. Don't fillet it. Bring the whole fish. Bring it in.
8: Yeah, yeah. I would think that'd be ideal to preserve the meat.
6: No, most places just bring the fillet. Don't make them do
8: all
6: it.
8: Right.
6: Anyway, it was a good thing. Everybody was happy. My mom, you know, drove my sister nuts. A little arguing back and forth, but happy Mother's Day. And Wendy, what did you get out of the deal?
3: I got coffee in bed, obviously no food because no food upstairs. Who knew Shrinky Dinks are still around? What? I got a Shrinky Dink keychain.
6: What is a Shrinky Dink?
3: You don't remember the Shrinky Dinks? You would like draw on them and then put them in the toaster and they would pop up 3D. You remember they were old school.
6: I don't.
3: If you smelled the plastic, I promise you would remember it.
6: I don't know. Wait, what era is it? I got to know. Do you know what it is?
8: I remember doing it back in the
3: 80s. I would say 70s.
6: Shrinky.
7: Not on the company Wi-Fi. I thought you'd put them on the company Wi-Fi.
8: I thought you would put them in the oven. I thought then they would shrink into a smaller size, right?
6: Yeah, nothing.
3: Yeah, but then they like popped out.
8: Oh, really?
3: Right? They kind of look 3D. So I got a cool Shrinky Dink keychain and breakfast in bed, homemade cards. Then went to my son's championship hockey game. Their team won, so that was good. And then went to Sawgrass Mall, let the boys walk around, went with another family friend to go see Devil Wears Prada 2.
6: Oh.
3: Not happy. It was,
6: Oh, no. I just saw this.
3: Disappointed.
6: Stanley Tucci's got his season premiere of that Stanley Tucci Italy.
7: Yeah. Searching Italy.
6: Searching, but it's on Nat Geo. But does it stream anywhere? Like HBO.
8: Sure,
6: who owns Nat Geo?
8: Good question.
6: Yeah. Anyway, well, happy Mother's Day, Wend, and everybody else. Hope it was all
3: Thank
6: worked
3: you.
6: Out. Mike, did you even call your mom?
8: I did call my mom.
6: It's good.
8: She did get a phone call.
6: That was it? Did you send a card, like a homemade card?
8: Well, I was about to, and she's coming down in a couple weeks. I'm like, you know what? I'll give it to you when you get down here. Last card I sent up to my dad got messed up in the mail. I'm like, never again.
6: Man.
8: Well, or next time I'll package it better.
6: All right. Well,
8: that was part of the problem.
6: Hey, I didn't realize it's not only is it Nepo Baby Monday, it's also Ticket Window Monday, and it's a viewer's choice today for the pop quiz. We'll open up the ticket window. You decide whether you see Bill Burr, probably the best comic alive, at the Hard Rock Live.
8: I don't know. But I think I put Louis C.K. a notch above.
6: Over Burr?
8: Diaz, where are you at on
6: that? I don't
8: know,
6: because Louis C.K. hadn't worked in so long, I haven't seen his act.
8: Well, not because he didn't want to.
6: Well, okay, so now I'm putting Bill Burr. You like a good predator, I understand that.
8: Yeah, I like a sexual predator comedian.
7: Oh, then you're going to love Ricky Cruz.
6: Deep Purple is the other option today. Deep Purple coming to the Hard Rock Live August 9th. So we got a lot going on here. The ticket window opens next. If you want to be a play along, call 877-210-5936. 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

0: lunch.
1: Where'd you get the, did you get like a brunch or actual lunch?
0: No, actual lunch, Flanagan's.
1: They have a good Mother's Day deal, I think. I remember, like, my wife's like, why don't we go to brunch? I like this place, and she mentioned the place. And I called him up. I couldn't get a reservation on the open table for some reason, so I called him. And she's like, yeah, we shut down the open table for the weekend because we have a special Mother's Day deal, and it's $145 per person. And I'm like, no. No chance. I can't even eat that much.
2: What's worse, going out on Valentine's Day night on a date or Mother's Day brunch?
3: Valentine's night.
1: That's worse. I agree, yeah.
2: Yeah, might be right.
3: But neither are easy.
1: So we started talking. I was talking to a buddy of mine. He goes, dude, the Breakers Hotel, where I used to be a bellhop as a kid. I mean, they have the epic brunch. There's nothing like it, if you've ever seen it. And I remember the last time I went there, it was $80, right? $80 for brunch.
2: What is it now?
1: It's $250.
2: $250?
3: Hey, now.
1: $250 per head.
3: 300% increase.
1: What is that? I mean, what? I couldn't possibly eat that much food.
2: I mean, what are the, like, I'm guessing they have a lot of high-end items, which
1: lobster,
2: to get your money's worth,
1: steak,
2: I guess.
1: Steak, sushi, guys carving. I mean, like, anything you could possibly imagine is on it. I mean, in one of the most beautiful settings on planet Earth. And I'll say this, if you can get it, God bless. I just can't, I don't see.
2: And I don't know if I want lobster for breakfast.
1: Well, you can have anything. You don't have to have the broth.
2: Right, but I'm thinking of stuff that's going to get me my $250 back.
1: Well, all right. So you get this guy carving the prime rib, you know, probably.
2: Again, for brunch?
1: Brunch is everything. What do you have to have? A waffle?
2: Yeah, I want it to be somewhat breakfast leaning, right?
1: Lewis, Google Breakers brunch menu.
3: Copy that.
1: And we'll come up with that. While I ask Leandro. Leandro's like, why are they talking about brunch?
2: How did we get the
1: brunch? We open the ticket window. Do you want to see comedian Bill Burr May 15th? That's next Friday night at the Hard Rock Live.
2: This Friday, right?
1: This Friday. Or would you like to see Deep Purple? Bum, bum, bum, at the Hard Rock on August 9th. You make the call.
0: Deep Purple.
1: Deep Purple. All right, here we go. Answer these two out of three pop culture questions. You win the tickets. If not, some dude in Boynton Beach is getting them. Number one, our long national nightmare is over. Which one? A, Britney Spears has been sentenced to 2 years in jail for DUI. B, Blake Lively and Justin Baldoni have settled their legal issues. Or C, Justin Timberlake has had his driver license taken away.
0: B.
1: Yes, Blake Lively. That was so much to do about nothing. Right? Like, she's suing him for this and that. And they threw everything out of case, and then there was no settlement. No one got any money, and it's over.
2: Yeah, was it worth it, guys?
1: Yeah.
2: The headaches, all the money spent.
3: All my tears.
2: All the bad press.
1: I was a wreck. I'm following it. All right, here we go. Number two. And by the way, who was wrong in that one? Was it Blake Lively or was it Justin Baldoni? We'll never know.
2: We're probably both a-holes.
1: All right, number two, buddy. What did Billie Eilish say that she doesn't ever want? A, to be poor again, B, herpes, or C, plastic surgery, as she's excited to see her face age.
0: C.
1: Correct. And you won. If I could get a word out to Billie Eilish, I've watched my face age. It's not exciting.
2: Yes.
1: You don't want to see it.
3: My favorite part of that line of questioning is you insinuate that she does want herpes.
1: Oh yeah!
3: What does she not want? Not herpes. She's okay with herpes.
1: She doesn't want herpes. She doesn't ever want herpes. She doesn't want it, and she doesn't want plastic surgery. And she all right. Anyway, congratulations. Enjoy the Deep Purple concert. We'll have tickets to
0: Thanks,
1: see.
0: Thanks, guys.
1: Bill, oh, you're welcome, Leandro. Everybody, give it up.
3: You got hit with a Mother's Day tax. The regular price at the Breakers $195.
1: Well, I wasn't there, dude. I just telling you what my friend told me. It was $250.
3: Oh, he got hit. He got hit with a little Mother's Day bonus pick.
1: Well, no, wait. I think their regular brunch is
3: $195.
1: Yeah, but Mother's Day is $250.
3: That's what I'm saying. Oh. He got hit with Mother's Day tax.
1: What did you get the menu?
3: So they don't have a real menu, but they list a lot of the things like Belgian waffles, eggs Benedict, made-to-order omelets, fresh fruit. Then they bring out the baby lamb chops, carved beef tenderloin, raw bar, sushi selection, caviar station, Maine lobster, jumbo shrimp, oysters, stone crab, and 30 desserts.
2: Yeah, I guess you just go to the stone crab section.
3: I might pay that.
2: Load up.
1: $648. What's the big news story?

0: Or sports story.
1: Well,
0: today.
1: No luck for the Heat in the NBA draft lottery.
0: Oh, I was wondering about that.
1: With the number 13 pick, it's a slow time for sports, Paul.
0: I know. No, I actually was wondering about that.
1: Like,
0: went to bed last night and I wasn't paying attention. Kevin Hart Roast was on, and I'm like, oh, the Heat.
1: They got the number 13 pick. As for the number one overall pick, that went to the Wizards. Number two went to the Jazz. Three to the Grizzlies. And the Marlins back in the win column. They beat the Nats yesterday 5-2. They'll be in Minnesota tomorrow to kick off a 3-game series with the Twins. 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
2: I sent you a sports update, Paul, this morning.
0: Yeah, I deleted it.
2: Gotcha.
1: About what?
0: He's playing that whole...
2: Paul sends me a picture on Friday. Like, hey, where's the Canes in the top 10 of the recruiting classes? And this morning... The Canes have usurped the Gators.
0: I'll go to Rivals and see. You probably edited it.
2: That's on three.
0: No, I got on three. We'll see. What did you guys get? Did you buy?
2: We got a five star from Georgia.
0: You bought another player. Okay, yep. Cool. Hey, in the Clippies that are coming up, the Paul and Young Ron show have made a Clippy. It's called Instant Clippy Monday, and I'm excited about this. But in the lightning round first. Topless Sydney. Did Kevin Bacon almost die? And Bad Bunny's top five Super Bowl FCC complaints. It's all coming up next in the lightning round.
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0: 653, right before we get to the Clippies, we jump into a little thing called the Lightning Round.
9: Lightning Round!
0: Yeah, man. Our team of reporters have been perusing the interwebs for the stories you need to know. You give us 5 minutes, we give you the world, and you'll know everything you need to know. So I found this one. So I saw the story, and I was like, I got to do some research. Bad Bunny's Super Bowl halftime show generated 2,000 complaints to the FCC. Now, understand, like, I'm in the radio, but I wouldn't even know how to complain to the FCC. But I guess you call them.
1: It must be a hotline.
0: You go on the, so in other words, people are so upset watching music, and they're like, I'm going to complain, and I'm getting something done here. So I went and I looked up their complaints, and I pulled my favorite 5 complaints. Where the hell's Diaz? He needs to hear these, because these are fantastic. Did he leave?
1: Well, he's not here, so I'm guessing either a bathroom emergency.
0: Well, just I'll hold those till he gets back in the room.
1: Here he comes.
0: Can you come back and be on the radio with us, dude? I get stories that you might be interested in. All right.
2: How short was that break?
0: I don't know, but I don't know why you got to leave. Listen, so Bad Bunny's Super Bowl halftime show generated 2,000 complaints to the FCC. I pulled my favorite 5 out of the 2,000. At number 5. I can't understand what he's saying, so it's probably dirty. PROLLY.
1: Makes sense.
0: That's an actual
1: complaint. Talk about cocaine.
0: Number 4. That dancing kind of makes me feel funny down there. Oh, that kind of dancing. Number 3. He needs to go back to Cuba.
2: Ooh, that would be a first for him since he's Puerto Rican.
0: Okay. Number 2. Why do Spanish people need to thrust their hips like that?
2: I wish I could tell you.
0: And number 1, FCC actual FCC complaint about Bad Bunny at the Super Bowl. I'm Cuban, and I'm offended that they put a Puerto Rican on that big of a stage, yet they never have Ricky Martin. Now, Ricky Martin's Puerto Rican, too. And there's the top 5. You can't make it up.
2: Hold on. Time out.
0: What?
2: Ricky Martin showed up.
1: That's right. Yeah, he was a part of the show.
0: All right, that just goes to show you that that's the kind of person that's complaining to the FCC. And I'm stating that in case the FCC is listening to any of the complaints about this show. I may have to begin watching Euphoria News. I'm just saying.
1: Or at least the episode that dropped last night.
0: Apparently, Sydney Sweeney's topless in multiple scenes. I don't know
1: it goes on. If you're a Sydney Sweeney fan,
0: she's
1: episode.
0: Licking ice cream cones. She's a pantless baseball player and puts a diaper on.
1: I mean, full on, full frontal, like in your face.
0: How much money? I mean, she's like one of the biggest stars in Hollywood now.
1: At one point, she turns into a giant woman and then pushes her breasts into an office building through the windows.
0: apparently, Mike Anderson watches it.
1: I'm sitting on the couch, and we just finished watching a movie, and my girlfriend's daughter turns on Euphoria. She's a fan.
0: Wait a minute. You're sitting in a room with your girlfriend's
1: daughter? I did not know this was going to happen during this episode. But I didn't want to be weird either and like get up like, well, I'm not going
0: to
1: stand for this kind of smut.
0: I would have gotten up and left.
1: I thought about it, trust me. But at the same time, I'm like, well, I can't really miss this.
0: And I forgot. One year, when the kids were young, AJ, we took him to the movies, and I forgot what the movie was. He may remember. But, you know, you sit next to your mom and your dad, and there's a topless scene in the movie. And it was.
1: Well, I mean, sex scene's probably even worse.
0: It might have been
1: right?
0: a sex scene. That's what it was, yeah. In grumpy old rocker news, Eric Clapton. He walked off a show. He was on stage in Madrid. Some idiot fan threw a vinyl record at him, and it hit him, and he just said, "That's it, I'm done," and he left. Now, I don't think people should be throwing. This happens a lot. People throw things at the stage. They think that's okay. It's been happening a bunch. But if you're Eric Clapton, why don't you just have the guy removed instead of canceling the show? Like, it's not everybody's yeah. fault, you know?
1: I mean, one thing if it's like a bunch of people throwing stuff, but if it's just a one-off.
0: Lightning round! So, all right, I'm gonna give you this story, then I'm going to give you this source. You tell me. So, apparently, Paul McCartney refused to take part in a Michael Jackson biopic because of, in 1985, Michael Jackson bought the Beatles' music catalog out from under him. And Paul saw it as a betrayal, and he hasn't forgotten and he hasn't forgiven, and he's keeping his distance. This story came from the National Enquirer, so I don't know if it's real or not.
2: Hmm.
0: But right?
1: It sounds believable.
0: I know, but I mean, that pissed off McCartney. He ended up buying it back. Speaking of money, rich rocker news, the Red Hot Chili Peppers have joined the throng of artists. They sold their music catalog for over $300 million. Wow. I guess it's makes if you know you're like, all right, we're controlling it, but it's a pain in the ass. This guy's going to give me $300 million. I'm 50 years
1: right.
0: old. I'll
1: get take the money up front.
0: Healthy beer news. Heineken is launching a new health beer. No one wants healthy beer. It's called
2: Seltzer.
0: Outdoor Brewing. The non-alcoholic beer is brewed with electrolytes and is being marketed as a sports drink because it has vitamin C and magnesium in it.
1: All right, the energy drink market's getting too oversaturated.
0: Yeah.
1: It's getting out of control.
0: Wait, and they're marketing it to fitness groups, running clubs, and sauna social groups. What is that?
2: What is a sauna social
1: I don't know, but I would enjoy.
0: I have to know, yeah. Lightning round! We'll look it up. Psychedelic Furs and Living Color concert that we announced on Friday, their big summer tour, has been canceled due to illness. The Furs shared on social media, due to a serious medical issue in the band, the tour dates scheduled for spring and summer are canceled. Is it true or is that...
1: we were talking off air about the...
0: poor ticket sales. Yeah,
1: conspiracy theory, which isn't really conspiracy. There's so many different artists that have been canceling tours and blaming it on sicknesses
0: right.
1: and other
0: I hope it's,
1: bogus reasons.
0: I hope it's not sickness.
1: Because they can't sell any tickets.
0: Well, I mean, they just announced the tour. I don't know. I mean, Living Color puts on a hell of a show, but I guess you got to tell the, like, who's on the hook for the money? The venue or the band? They're like, if tickets aren't selling, how can the band just cancel? If you're the venue, you got the room.
1: I mean, the venue probably would want them to cancel too, right? If it's they're not going to make any money on it. I don't know.
0: Lightning round! Boy bands don't die. They just do reality TV news. Two members of NSYNC are headed to Cocktail Wars.
2: Hmm?
0: Lance Bance and Joey Fatone will serve as hosts for the new unscripted mixology competition series called Cocktail Wars. Anybody?
2: No.
0: Not interested?
1: Yeah, it's going to be a no for me,
0: though. I would rather watch an actual mixologist make drinks.
2: Yeah.
0: Did he almost die news? Kevin Bacon got stung by bees while hiking with his daughter and boyfriend. They were not attacked, just him. He thought and jokingly said, well, they didn't like my movies.
2: That's cute.
0: Hey,
2: that's
0: Lewis, didn't you say you had relatives involved in that movie, The Rip?
2: Yeah, no, it's about my cousin.
0: Okay. Well, can we have him on the show? Because Ben Affleck and Matt Damon are being sued by the cops who inspired the movie The Rip about the 2016 Miami Lakes narcotics raid. The lawyer said, my clients are now hurt for the rest of their lives with everybody thinking that they're dirty cops.
2: Yeah, so obviously my cousin is Matt Damon. And so if you haven't seen the movie, he's one of the good ones at the end. And then there's some bad ones. I'm assuming it's the bad ones. And my buddy, my cousin Chris, he's not suing anyone. He loves it. He's Matt Damon for the rest of his life.
0: And finally, tonight on the Tube, 7 o'clock, Peacock, the Cavs hosting the Pistons in the playoffs. And then at 8:30 on NBC, the Los Angeles Lakers host the OKC Thunder. I haven't watched one play of the NBA playoffs yet. Not one shot except on SportsCenter.
1: Yeah, highlights on social media has been the extent I've watched. You, Diaz, you watch them?
2: Nah.
0: The season, I only watch when my Heaters are in there, and they're not this year. The 24th season finale of American Idol on ABC at 8 o'clock. And then Stanley Tucci. Tucci in Italy, 9 o'clock. on Nat Geo. And that's today's lightning round.
19: It's 7 o'clock. Piss off.
20: The only thing I want to hear right now is
21: The Clippy.
22: Everyone in this room is now dumber for having listened to it.
0: Thank you.
2: So we've instituted...
0: that's the word.
2: We've instituted a rule where there's now such a thing as an automatic Clippy, where if we find something where one of us is mentioned in the grand media scale...
0: It's an instant Clippy.
2: Insta-Clippy.
0: You know, we had that back during the... I used to do that bit called Who Do You Know Famous, where we'd get the most famous person to call in. Our instant win was any sitting president, no matter who. If a president called a show, then it was an instant win. Because if you got the juice to call a president, nowadays Trump would probably be calling on his own. I got to win this thing. Anyway.
2: So, funny you mentioned Who Do You Know Famous. Matt Damon was on a late night show. Now, this didn't look recent, but it stumbled across your algorithm, my algorithm. And so it's going viral once again.
0: He was on a late night show called Late Night with David Letterman.
2: Was it Letterman's voice?
0: Yes, it's Letterman.
2: Oh, I couldn't recognize Letterman's voice in the background. But he's talking about his experience with Who Do You Know Famous? And Paul, I want you to verify if he's accurate on all this, these counts.
0: So he was, you have audio of it, I'm sure, somewhere in the system. But some listeners of ours owned an auto paint shop. And they got Matt. Matt Damon had worked on he'd worked on Matt's car, and he was living in Miami. He married that beautiful girl down here at the time, and he called the show. And here it is.
23: These people called me, and they said, listen, there's this radio contest. They're going to give $10,000, or this trip to the Bahamas, which is worth $10,000, to the most famous person who calls in. Mm. And I said, well, I don't want to do that. And he said, no. We'd like to do it. They ran an auto painting shop. They said, we'd like to do it on behalf of our auto painting shop. But if you did it, we were going to donate everything to the Children's Hospital.
24: Oh, that's
23: to the Joe DiMaggio.
24: So then it's fine.
23: The most famous person they had by the Friday, which was the deadline, was Lonnie Anderson. There, you know, so Lonnie Anderson had called in, the weather guy.
24: Yeah.
23: With 10 minutes to go on the deadline. I called the auto body people. I said, listen, I'll make the call.
24: That's great.
23: And so I called them up and, you know, I did the interview for 5 minutes and I
24: very nice.
23: Feeling good about myself. And I saw the people later that night and I, you know, hey, all right, we did it. And they said, no, we lost. And,
0: really?
23: And I said, Lonnie Anderson beat me? And it turned out that with about a minute to go in the deadline, Sean Connery had called.
2: Do you remember that year?
0: Are you kidding me? We thought for sure Matt Damon won. And then... Tommy or whoever was answering the phones at the time says, dude, and it was like 1 minute left on the clock.
1: Was it really that tight?
0: It was that tight, yeah. And in between Matt Damon and I think Jimmy Buffett had called in, and it was just like at the end, the prize was the Bridge Suite at Atlantis, which is the gigantic, the only person that ever stayed in there was Oprah and Michael Jackson. It was like, you know. And
1: right, it's gigantic.
0: Yeah,
1: butlers. Judging by the outside, I've never been inside. But.
0: So Sean Connery calls in, and I'm like, I go, where are you calling from? He goes, someone just asked me that. I guess our producer had asked him. He goes, why don't we get to the conversation? He was
1: not very enthusiastic about doing it.
0: He did it, and I don't know I never found out who got him to call in. But
1: really? Yeah, you never talked to the winner?
0: We may have. I just vaguely remember that. I just remember Matt Damon losing to Sean Connery. And when he told that story on Letterman, I almost had a heart attack. If you can imagine, right?
1: Yeah. How did you get word? Did somebody call you like, dude, Letterman's talking to him? Because back then, I guess it wasn't posted immediately to social media. Or
0: I don't
1: YouTube.
0: Remember how we found out, but it was
2: Paul,
0: like.
2: Oh, you were probably watching Letterman.
0: I mean, back then, we all watched Letterman. Yeah, it was the thing, and we had all the clips in it. And I get, maybe someone had called the show and said, hey, they were talking about you last night. And, you know, we ended up having Matt Damon's number. Toast used to try to call him, and he would be like, oh, man, I'm flying to Morocco. I'd love to come on the show. And then that was it.
2: So how many times did you do Who Do You Know Famous?
0: I think we did four seasons.
2: That's dope. Because we were talking about Gandolfini on, like, last week.
0: Dude, Stevie Wonder? Are you kidding me? Like, Trump, he called every year. And then James Caan got pissed. He goes, I don't need to be. Tell anybody how famous I am. I know how famous I am.
1: Really?
0: Yeah, right, there's so many.
2: All right, Sonny. All right, and this second Clippy, this one was actually sent to me by Mike. And this woman, this grandma, I guess she sees the light coming soon. So she has three major rules everyone must follow for her funeral. I think we all got to take one out of this woman's playbook and start creating our own rules, but I love her rules so far.
3: These are my rules at my funeral. Listen up. You could cry, but don't cry too much. Don't make a fool of yourself. Bertha is not invited. Don't let her in. And you better get drunk afterward. Take a shot for me.
1: Done and done.
2: I love number two. Bertha is not invited. Do not let her in.
1: That's hysterical.
0: Well, I just got the text. AJ's here. So Nepo,
1: oh, boy.
0: Nepo Baby Monday kicks off in a minute, but he can't get in the building. They won't let him in.
1: I told the guy down there that AJ was coming.
0: Well, AJ's like, they won't let me in. It's typical.
1: He probably forgot.
0: Let's do the news.
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21: I'm Mike Anderson.
24: I'm Luis Diaz.
25: And I'm Wendy Grossman. Ticket prices have soared ahead of the Colombia-Portugal World Cup match at Hard Rock Stadium on June 27th, with average tickets going for $2,500 for a pair.
0: Damn.
25: The Wall Street Journal says that's the priciest group stage game that doesn't feature any of the tournament's three co-hosts, which are the U.S., Mexico, and Canada. It's even higher than the average get-in price for the 2025 Super Bowl, which was $2,100. So I don't know who's affording to come to these games, but I bet they'll be sold out, huh?
1: I wonder how much the actual championship game tickets will be.
25: I can't even fathom. It's got to be $5,000. Like, yeah.
2: No, I saw Costco. So I don't know if this is a bid or not, but I saw Costco was selling tickets, and it was like for one group game and the finals, it's $31,000.
0: What are you talking about?
25: Yeah.
0: That's a lot of damn money.
1: Just for
0: that's
1: two Costco games.
2: It may be a bit. It may be a bit. I couldn't verify if it was AI or not, but I trust the person who posted it. It was like a reporter.
25: All right. And what could be a landmark case, OpenAI is being sued by the family of a mass shooting victim at Florida State. In a federal lawsuit filed yesterday, the widow of a man killed on campus last year says that ChatGPT gave the shooter instructions on how to carry out the mass murder. OpenAI insists that they're not to blame because the system only provided factual information. So it's going to be very telling how this case shakes out for the future of AI. This one's interesting. A campaign to help save Spirit Airlines after it shut down all operations has raised more than $300 million so far. A TikTok creator posted a video to social media proposing a plan to purchase Spirit through crowdfunding. He launched letsbuyspiritair.com, which has raised $337 million so far. Spirit Airlines, as you remember, abruptly shut down May 2nd and canceled all flights.
0: They've already sold all their planes. And what are they going to do with this? It's not going to happen.
25: I don't know. I guess he wants the public to
0: own
25: Spirit.
0: Where does the money
25: go? Who's in control of it?
0: The guy that started the website just got $300 million by doing a GoFundMe.
25: Yeah. Maybe he's the smartest guy of all.
0: Could we start a GoFundMe for the show?
25: Yeah, we could.
2: Hey, we could.
25: Not retire.
1: I don't think we're going to get $300 million.
25: But maybe worried about heading out on a cruise because now we have 115 Caribbean Princess cruise ship passengers recovering from norovirus. The CDC says they left last week from Port Everglades. They're returning to Port Canaveral today. Crews have been disinfecting and isolating the sick people, but another cruise snafu.
2: Great.
25: The grand opening of a business owned by Snoop Dogg is postponed due to safety concerns. The cannabis retail store in Long Beach is called, you'll like this name, SWED. Any clues, guesses to what that stands for?
0: No.
25: Smoke weed every day.
1: Come on, Paul.
0: Did you know that? Come on,
1: no.
25: Oh. I didn't
1: It makes sense.
25: Yeah, the decision follows a deadly shooting that was by the store, so they're hopefully going to get that back on track. And the Miss America pageant is coming to Palm Beach this summer, marking the first time in its 105-year history that the competition will take place in Palm Beach. The event will be held at the County Convention Center and celebrate the pageant's anniversary, culminating September 6th with the crowning of the 99th Miss America. The event's going to be held in West Palm for the next 3 years.
0: I didn't know it was still a thing.
1: Yeah. I remember growing up, it was back in the 90s. Didn't it seem like a much bigger event?
0: It was. Yes. No one cares about it anymore. I think it's kind of a weird thing.
1: Yeah, it's kind of antiquated.
0: Right. It's 7:12. The Castronovo $1,000 Minute is next. It's also as we kick off Nepo Baby Monday.
2: I love that in classic Nepo Baby, he went to the guy at the front door and said, "Do you know who my dad is? Let me in this building."
0: Yeah, AJ's going to join the show next. I'm sure we're all excited. It's so listen, with the $1,000 Minute, selldobobby.com has agreed to pay $1,000 if you can answer 10 questions in 60 seconds. That's coming up next. Be caller. What's today's date?
1: The 11th.
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0: Well, very special Monday edition of the Paul Castronovo Show here at 7:19. Today's date is May 11th. Well, I might add that my kid, AJ, last night at Mother's Day dinner, he's here for his birthday show, did not realize that today was your birthday.
1: Totally forgot. It sneaks up on you.
0: I plan mine. I put the word out like it's coming. You know, I guess you don't have to worry about it because you get your parents to remember your birthday. But, I mean, come on.
1: 26 is not a big one.
0: No.
1: It's not a big one.
0: The next big one.
17: And the next one sucks. Then the one after that.
1: I think so. They all start to suck at this
17: point. No, well, the 21 is awesome. 18 is awesome. But after, 16 is awesome.
1: After 21, it's...
17: Yeah, there's nothing to look forward
1: to. No, until 50.
0: At 30.
17: Well, 25, you can rent a car.
0: No. My bad one was 40. The 40 is the one that put me over the edge.
1: Yeah, you were messed up that night.
0: You weren't there. you weren't.
1: Is that not when I said, Dad, are you drunk?
0: That was 50.
1: That was 50.
0: Yeah. But 40, I was like, Mom was pregnant with you, and I'm like, I'm going to be an old man dad and all that stuff. And I am. Now I am the old man dad.
1: But, hip.
2: How was 80, Paul?
0: Oh, that's Lewis. Oh. See, you can't see. Lewis is on Zoom, AJ.
1: Morning.
2: What's up, bro?
1: Same old. Beautiful birthday. I got asked, what do you want for your birthday? I said, nothing. He goes, why don't you come to work with me? I said, that sounds great.
17: How about getting up at 6 this morning?
0: Man. Anyway, it's weird. It's like I got a mini-me in the studio. But our contestant is Matt for the Castronovo $1,000 Minute. By the way, we have a jingle for AJ.
17: We do.
0: Yeah.
17: Are we ready for it?
1: I'm ready.
0: It's Nepo Baby Monday.

0: A lot of people, so I saw it on the calendar, Nepo Baby Monday, and I'm like, oh, that's perfect timing. It worked on your birthday, and so it's a thing, and I guess.
1: Wait, is AJ getting paid this morning?
0: No.
1: Oh.
0: He's.
2: No, this is my birthday present.
0: I'm gonna order breakfast. How's that? That's you want perfect. Some empanadas or something? AJ has stated that the empanada is the perfect food.
1: For breakfast?
2: For everything.
0: Yeah.
2: Grab and go.
1: Matt. Oh, yeah, you're right.
0: Hey, Matt.
1: For the carbs.
0: Matt, you there?
3: Good morning, gentlemen. Yes.
0: Welcome to Nepo Baby Monday and the Castronovo $1,000 Minute, where selldabobby.com will pay you $1,000 if you can answer 10 questions in 60 grueling seconds. Are you ready?
3: Yep.
0: But first, we have to get to know. Number one, Mother's Day. Did you take care of mom, wife, everybody good?
3: Yes, everybody's good.
0: Did you cook? Did you go out?
3: No, I went out.
0: Where?
3: Houston's.
0: Oh, always strong. I like their grilled artichokes. Do they still have them on the menu?
2: The best.
0: Yeah.
3: They do.
0: Yeah, those are phenomenal. And what do you do for work?
3: Worked on IT for a retail company.
0: So you might be smart, is what you're saying.
3: No, not really.
0: Oh, good.
4: I like the grilled artichokes, but I'll sub out the artichokes for a ribeye. Oh, beautiful.
0: Ribeye
3: instead. Best ribs in town.
4: Grilled
3: for sure.
4: Ribeye instead of grilled artichokes. Yeah, yeah. I sub out the artichokes.
0: Oh, that's good. Yeah, the extra upcharge for that or no?
4: Little bit, like 50 cents.
0: Cool. Matt, here we go. What's your sports, leisure, entertainment? What's your category that you like?
3: Sports, entertainment.
0: All right. Question number one is sports related. Are you ready?
3: Let's do it.
0: What sport is known as America's pastime? Go!
3: Baseball.
0: Number two, what year did the United States declare independence?
5: 250.
0: Turn the clock up. I can't hear it.
4: Subtract 250.
0: Lewis, stop talking.
4: I'm helping you.
0: No, he doesn't need your help.
4: Subtract 250.
0: We're not supposed to have help. Are you still there, Matt? Google is quicker
3: than
0: whatever,
3: I'm done.
0: Whatever you do. Google is even quicker than whatever you do.
1: He's tapping out.
0: Who did you ask?
4: He's counting by one.
3: I was talking to myself.
0: Oh.
4: Ask ChatGPT.
0: Where are you? Are you from? Are you where'd you grow up? What country?
3: We're so done. I'm so toast. We're done.
0: AJ?
4: Let's give a shout out to the school you graduated from.
0: Yeah,
4: why don't we do that?
0: Where'd you go to school?
4: University of Florida.
1: Oh, my God. I don't blame him. I don't blame him.
2: I'll give it. You know, that was a doozy.
0: 1776? Are you joking?
2: Yeah.
0: Oh, God.
4: He's just trying to be nice.
1: Yeah, I thought this was one of the easier. There are some tough questions on the list of ones you threw at me, but that was not one of them.
0: No, that's. God. He hung up. He didn't even want to face the music.
1: I don't blame him.
0: Oh, man.
1: That's pretty bad.
0: Oh. All right. Well, we'll do it again in the 9 o'clock hour. You know what they say around here? Another satisfied customer. Give it up for Matt. Jesus. Well, AJ is here. So a couple of things are going to happen this morning here on your birthday show, Nepo Baby Monday. One, I want you to think, give me a story. Something I don't know that happened at the house when I wasn't there. Something for
4: me. And he won't get in trouble, right?
0: He will not get in trouble. And you got time. You don't have to do it right here. We're going to take a break. And then we're going to have a great moment where I'm going to describe in vivid detail the day you were conceived.
1: Oh, God.
0: I'm kidding. Mom's probably.
4: He's ready for the door.
0: Oh God. Man. Can you imagine?
1: Is your wife, Gina, listening to
0: you? I'm sure she probably is, yeah. On the iHeartRadio app.
4: Dang.
0: The talk
1: Which is free to download.
0: I know. Grandma should be listening, too. Well, I won't tell anybody that.
2: Right, this is going to be great. Say Grandma hears all secrets.
0: It started out with wine.
2: Tallyrod?
0: No, I'm kidding. No. It's 7:26. The Paul Castronovo. Nepo Baby Monday continues next.
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2: 7:32. Nepo Baby Monday is underway. And it's AJ's birthday. Happy birthday, son.
3: Good morning.
2: And you got to work today, so we're not... Like, it kind of sucks for him because it always falls, like, the day after Mother's Day. Like, every year. So it's always more about mom.
3: Yeah, well,
2: you know.
3: I managed to work a little something in there.
4: Scientifically, that just couldn't happen. It couldn't fall on a Monday every year. So
3: sometimes it's a Saturday, but it's always like Mother's Day.
4: Sorry, it's always but it's got to fall on after. Mother's Day sometimes.
2: Yeah. It has. Yes.
3: Maybe last year?
2: It could have been, yeah.
4: That's got to be the worst.
2: It's like, hey, happy Mother's Day. Oh, you too, huh? Did your friends take you out for booze?
3: Nothing.
5: Monday morning. Are you kidding me? Kids in their 20s, you think they're doing anything for another guy's birthday? Maybe women. But guys, yeah.
3: You get a pat on the back.
5: I'll buy you a beer, but that's about it.
3: Pat on the back and an empanada, that's all you got.
2: Bucket of chicken. All right, Vicky Bakery, we're just placing an order. Bring it.
5: Yeah, bring it quick.
2: 7:34 now. So I wanted to play a game with AJ here. There are things that I did in my parents' house before, you know, that they had no idea. Now, it's a different era. Because when I grew up in the 70s, there was no Ring doorbell.
5: I really feel for you guys with the amount of surveillance sets. Yeah,
2: there was no cell phones.
3: The Ring camera is the worst thing that happened to young guys. You know, trying to throw parties at their parents' houses. ever.
2: I remember sitting in Maine, like in the summer, and you're like, "Yeah, I'm gonna be in the pool." And I came, and you had a slide. You built there was a water slide.
3: We did. Oh, yeah.
2: You didn't know I had a camera.
3: The camera in the back.
2: I had a camera in the backyard. Trained on the pool area of the house. It wasn't for him. It was for bad guys or whatever.
5: But AJ was not aware of it.
2: And I didn't know I had that one. I had the Ring doorbell that he knew about, but he didn't. So you'd have him come around the back door. And I knew all your games. But anyway, I remember there must have been 50, 100 people at the house.
5: 100
2: people? Sliding.
3: We had the slip and slide.
2: A slip and slide, that's what it was.
3: Yeah, they're not just for kids.
2: I also remember.
5: They're also for drunks.
2: I didn't have Snapchat, but you were stupid enough at 14 to buy a bunch of beer and go on Snapchat and go, "We got beer. I'm on the boat, and we're cruising." It was back when you ruined the boat.
3: You know, I don't think for regular 14-year-olds, I don't know if that was the status quo.
2: You were maniacs, and I remember Nancy Leiter was like, "Hey, this is on Snapchat." So somehow she got
3: the kids. Ring cam, the kids turned out okay.
2: No, you guys are fine now. But I mean, all this. Listen, there's a lot of parents out there that are like, "I'm dealing with it now." It's tough, man. When your kids are young, they want to get away with crap, but.
3: You know,
2: and then I grounded you, and I kept getting... And I would always like, "You're not having the boat anymore." And then about 2 weeks later, I hear you can use the boat.
3: It was the liquor cabinet. It was...
2: Did you ever take a bottle of vodka and fill
3: it... 3 weeks ago.
2: No, and fill it... I know how many bottles of Papa's Pilar rum I've had at the house, and there's not as many now. But that's fine. But when you were young, did you ever fill up... Because I did this. Because I drink. My parents didn't drink. So...
5: So those bottles in there were dusty. And
2: yeah, and I would just, know, I could fill it with any liquid and they would have no idea.
3: So, you know, in today's day and age of kids, you know, you don't put water in the vodka bottle, you know, freezes over.
2: Oh, in the
3: freezer,
2: but
3: we
2: yeah.
3: would definitely, there's a couple of expensive bottles of tequila probably in that liquor cabinet still full of cheap tequila. That got
5: smart.
3: Yeah. Oh, it's all the right. smartest move you can
2: I
3: do.
2: I never even thought, what?
3: It's the best.
4: Oh, my God.
2: What? Which? Why?
3: Don't drink the tequila.
2: It's all I drink.
4: I like to put water in Sprite because that way, like, it kind of burns a little bit. It's like, it must be flat, cheap vodka.
2: You did
4: but
2: the same
4: it burns
2: thing?
4: A little bit. Yeah, but I would put Sprite so it burns a little. Like, hey. It gives you the same, like, ah.
2: Wendy, how old are your kids?
6: 15 and 10.
2: All right, you got to keep an eye on that 15-year-old. He's just.
6: I'm looking.
2: He's just.
6: I hope he doesn't replace my good alcohol.
4: Taste all the alcohol. Go do that now.
6: That's what I'll be most upset about.
2: You know what sucks is when you don't have when your parents don't drink, and like the stuff in their liquor cabinet was like a bottle of
6: Malibu rum.
2: But no, a bottle of like Drambuie, some Galliano, stuff that nobody drinks. Like, I don't even know why they would have it. A bottle of scotch that was handed down from some relatives years earlier.
5: With me, it was my dad's Busch Light, which I reluctantly drank.
2: Your dad drank beer.
5: Yeah, he drank beer. But he always got cheap stuff. Back in the 90s, that's what you did. You got a big 30-pack of Busch Light or Natural
4: Light. MD-2020s, baby.
3: We should come up with a ring camera for the liquor cabinet.
5: Now we're
2: well,
4: yeah, it's called a ring camera.
2: Called a ring camera, yeah. I have one that I plug in, that I plug into my back patio. That it's on my. It's just a battery-operated or electric. Plug it in, I can see what's going on my boat.
5: Well, let me ask you this, AJ. Was there ever, over the years, anything broken at the house during a party or some hijinks with you and your buddies that you successfully hid or threw out without your dad knowing?
3: Oh, man.
5: There must have been something.
2: Yeah, that little martini or coffee, whatever that little table
3: is. They have these tables. I think I break one a week. It's a little glass table right in the walkway every time they leave the house.
2: I think it's called a martini table, right?
3: Martini table. It's broken every week, and there's nothing you can do. It just
5: God, so there's glass all over the place.
3: Yeah, glass all over the place. They come home, and you know what's funny? Just own up to it.
2: And Gina knocked one over, so then you...
3: Oh, everybody knocks it over. It's
2: and I finally we got rid of it. It's
3: you come home, and you go, why is my house the party house?
2: What is the nickname of our house?
3: The Prosciutto Palace.
2: Why is that?
3: You could use your imagination.
2: I don't want it.
3: For that.
5: I hope that's not a euphemism.
2: Sorry, do you have a story? Is there a story that you can tell me that I don't know about? Because I've let you use the boat and things that would freak me out.
3: Oh, man. I mean, we broke some stuff. We broke a few nice bottles of wine. Definitely the drifting away from the boat.
2: What is that?
3: Oh, this is a long time ago. We anchored up.
2: How old were you?
3: Probably 14.
2: Oh, my
3: This
2: God.
3: Was in the...
4: He Snapchatted
3: this
4: it,
3: is in the
4: Paul.
3: Snapchat
4: you didn't see
3: beer
4: it?
2: Yeah.
3: Age. So okay. we're anchored up about 100 feet off of Hillsborough Inlet. We dropped something in the water. My good buddy Drew jumps in to go after it. We're with some gals on the boat.
2: And, 14. And you know, you're 14, you can pull girls if you have dad's boat. That
5: helps.
2: Yeah.
3: And he jumps in the water after, the thing that's floating away.
2: What was it?
3: It was a block of chum.
2: Okay.
3: So he goes in after the chum block, and he's swimming, and he starts going, I can't get back to the boat. So, I said, I'll handle this. So I jump in after him.
5: You're going to pull him back to the boat?
2: They teach you in lifeguard school that you can't.
3: I missed that day.
2: Someone drowning will drown your ass.
3: I was out of lifeguard school that day. Okay. So now my friend and I are just blissfully drifting up the coast.
5: But the boat is anchored.
3: The boat is anchored.
2: Who's on the boat?
3: A couple girlfriends of us back in the
2: day. And do they know how to run a boat?
3: Thankfully, one of them is a bad mamma jamma. She fired that thing up, so we're just drifting. I'm thinking, I'm like, all right, we're in Hillsborough.
2: How did she pull the anchor?
3: Well, she was smart enough. She tied 5 life jackets to the anchor and threw the whole thing overboard.
2: Wow.
3: Marked it on the GPS.
2: Who is this girl?
3: Her name is Kira.
2: All right. Kira. Patel. Yeah, I remember her. Yeah. How did she? So what happened?
3: And we're floating. And then she was smart enough. She threw a couple life jackets overboard when I started drifting. So
2: yeah,
3: we're a mile away from the boat now. Just
5: a mile away.
3: Just kind of we can't see the boat. You know, we're just floating along.
2: Where? Like heading north in the Gulf Stream? Or like
3: heading north in the Gulf Stream is, you know.
2: Sharks everywhere.
3: Like a lazy river with. No river.
4: To death.
3: Absolutely floating.
2: But meanwhile, there are boats driving around.
3: Not really. You know, it's just like a regular Tuesday. Pretty quiet out there. And a life jacket kind of floated over to us. So now we have a little raft. And we're thinking of our
2: exit.
3: Did
2: you at one point try to swim to shore?
3: We kind of just hung tight.

0: gosh.
1: Surgeries. They're burned over 85% of their bodies.
0: I mean, you can see people climbing out of the water. Their skin is just burned up. And what happens is, and did you try to reach out to that guy?
2: I did try to find him, but we're trying to get no avail.
0: If you're a witness to that, I would love to hear from you today. 877-210-5936 is our phone number. They're all at the sandbar at Haulover. Thousands of boats. Beautiful, you know, hot day. People are probably watching the air show from the water. And these boats that have gas engines, not outboard gas engines, but inboard gas engines, like a Mercruiser kind of a thing, gas fumes build up in the bilge. I guess someone said they accidentally had gas in their bilge. I mean, I keep reading it. I don't know what's real.
2: Yeah, they still don't know the exact
0: cause.
2: But
0: there's fumes. And if there's a spark, gas fumes can blow up. But this is actual audio. But there's a little feature on boats that have it blows out the gas fumes. And you have to do it. Someone didn't turn it on. And then the explosion is, it's not flames, but the floor blows up and send.
2: Is it just a spark from electrical wiring down
0: there? Yeah, unless someone's lit a cigarette or something. I don't know. Well, again, it's going to take forensic psychology.
2: Yeah, but they smelled gas. I mean,
0: they did?
2: Somebody said they smelled gas before the explosion.
0: Yep. Lawsuit.
2: And one of the women couldn't swim. She said she grabbed onto a rope that was dangling off the boat.
3: Oh. Do you start splashing it?
2: Yeah, everyone splash at once.
0: Come on, guys, let's go. I mean, these people were blown into the water. We got to find a witness to that thing. We got to get a witness on the show. Meanwhile,
1: they reported smelling smoke, though, so something was very amiss.
4: And it seems like it happens every couple months.
0: Yeah, did we have it? And there was.
2: God that doesn't happen with cars. Just like, yeah, somebody's Tom's car exploded.
0: No, it doesn't happen with diesel motors. It happens with the gas ones. I don't know. I'm not big on explosions. I'm not a pirate, you know, maniac. But the crazy part is that there's nobody dead.
3: God bless, man. That's great.
0: Oh, God. All right. 877-210-5936. We have some audio. Do you have the Diana Rossini audio about her?
2: Oh, I have it.
0: So the Vrabel Rossini story that doesn't go away. Audio clip of that. And Diaz, we posted a video on Instagram. And Mike and I played along, but neither one of us knew what we were doing.
2: Yeah, maybe AJ is privy to this.
0: I guarantee
2: new game.
0: You he's not. But it's coming up next.
4: Faith in me.
5: There's a jalapenos in your fish dip. 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
7: 7:51 now. 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It's Nepo Baby Monday. Today starring my beloved kid, 26 now, AJ Castronovo, who claims that this birthday sucks. Not till you're 30. Am I ever going to have a grandkid?
8: AJ?
9: It'll be a little bit. We're actively working on it.
7: Oh, God, no.
8: What's the target age?
7: For me or him?
8: No, for AJ to finally be like, all right, I think I want to have a kid by this age. I don't want to be the super old
9: dad. You know,
8: dad.
9: It's not like you can just go pick one up. You
8: no,
9: know?
8: But I mean, you have to have
9: it. It takes a little
8: head.
9: Bit of planning. It takes a...
8: A part of you's got to think, all right, I want to have a kid before I'm 40 or 35.
7: I had him at 40.
9: And 35?
7: 35? I'll be gone. It'd be nice knowing you.
8: Jesus Christ. Not that far away.
7: It's a while. I mean,
8: 9 years.
7: You want me to be able to at least teach the kid how to fish. And yeah. I'm going to be like 90 going, here's my kind son. And I'm going to become an old Jewish man. I don't. He's a good-looking boy. Anyway. All right, where are we at here?
8: Wait,
7: oh, Diaz, two things. We got the sound clip, and then we got this game. So, was it Friday that we did the bit?
8: Thursday, I believe.
7: On Thursday last week, Diaz is like, I got a great idea for a reel for Instagram. And if you go to the Paul Castronovo Show, and the thing it has done, it's got a bunch of hits, and people are commenting.
8: Yeah, and they're playing the game along
7: but
8: with
7: I don't,
8: side Diaz.
7: I never heard the game. Can you explain what this thing is?
10: It's, we call it a game because there's no other word for it, but it's the end of the night or guys are just bored and the conversation dies and you start naming obscure players from your favorite team. And that's how it goes. Like there was a night where at the improv, the show ended 3 hours ago and it's me, Marcelo, and Ricky Cruz in the green room. And for another 2 hours, we're just hitting each other with Dolphins players, Marlins players. That's
7: just
10: the game.
7: Just obscure names of football players.
10: You got to think, or whatever team you share.
7: Do any of your buddies do this game?
9: This is the first I've heard
7: of it. All right, me too. I never heard of it either. So is it something that people do, or is it just something that you and your guys do? This is the question, right?
10: It's something a lot of people do. You see it in the comments of our video, which I was worried because I was like, if Paul and Mike don't know about this game, maybe our listeners don't. But you saw it in the comments. If you go online, there's a bunch of skits about it that have been done. It's a normal thing people do.
7: Okay. Someone let me know if this is real. So the way it worked is I would say Cleo Lemon, and then you would, and he was a Dolphin player with an obscure name, if you ask me. He never really did much. He played a little quarterback, and then you would be up next.
10: Yeah, and I go Leonte Carew, wide receiver that maybe made it out of the practice squad twice. Someone in the comments said Chris Hogan, who was that hard knock superstar, but he never even made a roster.
7: All right, I got one for you, and it ties into the story we just told about you drifting away from the boat, AJ. Hunter Goodwin, tight end for the Dolphins. He used to fish with us a bunch, and he befriended my friend Kurt Dione. Remember Kurt?
9: Of course.
7: And they were out on the boat one time. They were scuba diving, spear fishing. And their friend Larry was following their bubbles around or whatever, and Larry lost them. And these guys came up at 5 o'clock in the evening, and the boat is gone, and it's dusk. I get a phone call from Kurt's wife, Lori, and she's like, do you know where, can you go find Kurt? He's lost in the ocean. We haven't heard from him. The guy lost him. He called me. He can't find him. I'm like, what the hell? So I'm like, okay, I'm going out in my backyard to get on the boat to go look for my buddy. The phone rings and she's like, they walked up on shore. They swam. Well, they had their BC, their buoyancy thing floating.
8: Some fins.
7: They had their fins, but they had tanks on and everything else. They swam to shore they walked up to some condo going, can we use your phone? We were lost. And they called the wife and
9: following the bubbles never works.
7: No, you can lose
9: right?
7: The
9: that
7: bubbles.
9: That always you seems to end idea. Not well.
10: If you get, if this situation happens to you, he was like, hey, can we use the phone? We got lost. I think I could never let go of the opportunity for a good bit. And so I'd get on the shore and someone finds me, what year is it? Where am I? What happened? And then you got to do that.
7: Oh, that's good.
9: We've been gone for 10 years.
10: It's 2026.
7: Oh, my God. All right. Well, no one's ever heard of that game. No one's calling. So you made it up. It doesn't exist.
10: Well, maybe I've got a weird circle of people,
7: no,
10: man.
7: I
10: could have sworn AJ played this game at the frat house. Like, this is what we did. After chapter meetings, we'd go to Flanagan's, we'd sit outside, we'd smoke cigars, have our beers, and just go down the list.
7: You know what's weird? My son, who grew up in the chair next to me with every football game on, you're not really a fan.
9: Florida Gators get me excited, you know.
7: And Dolphin
9: game? I like a Dolphins game here and there. I grew up going to them. There was not a lot of excitement. You know, for a few years there. And
7: for any years, You came out, but, you came during the, after the Marino years and then into the nothingness. It's hard to be excited.
9: The Tannehill dynasty, oof, if you will. That was my...
10: There's a window of human beings born in Miami that, like, start a couple years before I was born, go to, up till now, I guess, because there's still nothing going on with the team, that have never seen the Dolphins do anything good.
9: That's me.
10: That's me too, bro.
9: That's me.
7: You're 32. He's 26.
10: I've never seen the Dolphins do anything good ever.
9: Tough.
7: Oh man.
9: Great. Still a fan. I like to go, but it's not.
7: You like to go when we have the suite and we can sit in there and eat empanadas.
10: Oh, the box is nice.
7: Greg Camarillo.
10: That's my go-to. That's how I start off every game.
7: Oh.
10: Because he's the reason we didn't go 0-16.
8: But how do you? Do you win the game?
10: You just go until the subject changes.
8: Yeah. It kind of seems like a boring game.
7: It's very boring.
10: Well, it's not meant to be the peak of the night. This is not what you're doing at the peak. This is when you're like just waiting to get in the car and leave.
7: Hey, let me ask you guys. I'll throw this one at you. And I don't know if there's an answer to this question. But I did a rare Sunday morning workout yesterday. Which I don't like to work out on Sundays, but there's never anybody in the gym on Sunday, so it's kind of cool, especially on Mother's Day. Although there were a bunch of moms working out there.
10: It's kind of messed up that you left Gina to go to the gym.
8: Yeah, he didn't make her
10: and
8: breakfast.
10: Hang out with.
7: I made her breakfast, and she was perfectly happy. She's on the phone with her sister, and I'm like, okay, I gotta go. And I went and worked out for an hour. But I like the way you turn it on me, make me look like the bad husband. Anyway, I go into the bathroom when I get to the gym to alleviate myself of urine. And the dude next to me is standing there peeing. I go, what's up, man? And I'd never seen him before. He finishes. I finish. I walk over to the sink to wash my hands. He just turns around and walks right out. And then walks right over to the machine where a trainer is training him how to work out with his urine-stained, disgusting hands. I'm dumbfounded at this point. And don't know how to react. Do I say, I look at him like, he would just so matter-of-factly just walked out of the bathroom without washing his hands. Like he didn't even think about it. He just turned around, zipped up, and walked out.
8: I see it all the time.
7: You do?
8: Everywhere. But I will say it bothers me more, I think, at work when I see it happen.
7: Wait, the gym, you're going to touch the weights. I don't mean to be germs with Gina.
8: I already assume it's just a cesspool of germs on those things, though.
10: Hey, man.
8: I just accept it.
10: If I'm going number one and it's pre-workout or like at work and I'm not sweaty, I'm never washing my hands.
7: What are you talking about?
10: If I haven't sweat, if this is pre-workout, like if it's at work in the morning, we work morning, so I'm waking up, I shower at night, I'm waking up in the morning, I'm going to work, and then I'm going to the gym. If at any point I urinate before I work out, I'm not washing my hands. What are you doing to your appendage that you? It's so dirty. I'm not peeing on my hand. I'm not putting it in front of the hole.
7: You're touching your penis, and you're touching the weights.
10: I'm touching my pants.
7: I don't want
10: to
7: touch
10: I'm letting it fly.
7: You have to.
10: And then I'm pulling up my pants. I don't even make skin-to-skin contact, my guy.
7: Wait, you flip it out without touching it?
10: Sometimes you got to touch it, but, like, it's clean. It's what I'm saying.
7: It's not clean.
10: What are you doing down there, big guy?
8: Honestly, it's probably cleaner than most parts of your body.
10: That's what I'm saying. It's not touching anything but cloth right now. And then I pull it out. I pee. I don't pee on my hand because I'm an adult.
7: Are you disgusting?
8: You know what? You may have swayed me. I may stop washing my hands.
10: Now, yes, if it's post-workout and you're sweaty, yeah, bro, that's a cesspool down there. It's musty. I get it. But during the...
7: God, help. Look at Wendy's face.
10: You don't need to wash your hands after
7: yes,
10: you go.
7: Do.
10: I will only wash my hands. Well, I will if someone's in the bathroom with me because I don't want them to think I'm gross, but I'm not
7: so there's a guy that works at WIOD. He's an old friend of mine. Who I'm not going to say his name on the air, but I caught him doing it once before, and I said to him, and he goes, I wash my hands before I come in here. He washes his, he said he washes them before he touches his.
10: That's because he's keeping his downstairs clean.
11: No, that makes sense.
7: No, thank you, Wendy. That's BS. No.
10: What he's doing is he's keeping that down there clean.
7: If you're
10: not dirty, because this touches more than that. Your hands touch more than your thing.
7: Luis Diaz.
10: Yeah.
7: Does your wife, Lauda, know that you do this?
10: I mean, she's not with me in the bathroom, and I'm not giving her a play-by-play as I go.
7: Is this just playing a bit? But you're just doing a bit, right?
10: I'm not doing a bit.
8: Because I see it enough in the bathroom to believe it.
10: And I'm not doing a bit.
8: Can I ask you, how often does that happen in the women's bathroom? You must see it, too.
10: Oh, but they touch.
11: It does
10: they
11: happen.
10: Touch when they pat, pat, pat. I taught my daughters.
11: It has happened. Also, in the women's bathroom, and I don't understand this, people are literally conducting business while they're conducting business. I hear people on calls going to the bathroom.
7: Anderson's on the phone the whole time he's in the bathroom.
8: Well, I'm just scrolling Instagram.
7: Understand. So you have
11: somebody while you're...
7: I guarantee you your phone has urine on it.
8: They say your phones are cesspools.
7: Right, so think about what... You've heard this before, Lewis. The phone is the most disgusting thing, right?
10: Sure. No, like a dollar bill, right?
7: All that.
10: I've heard the dollar bill.
7: The phone is worse. But you touch your penis, you touch your phone, you're in the bathroom, you're doing all this stuff. AJ, do you wash?
9: You have to.
7: Okay.
9: I can
10: he's
9: see
10: saying
9: though,
10: that because
9: you know,
10: he's in front
9: I can
10: of
9: see that. But, you know, being like a, you know, you shake hands with a celebrity, and then you know you don't want to wash the hand.
8: But also, I do it for the optics too, because I don't want to be one of these people like that you've seen Paul walk out of there, because I judge them so harshly.
7: Yes.
8: Like this dirt ball scumbag.
7: Tom's calling in. Tom wants to make a comment to Luis Diaz. Tom, you're on the air.
12: Hey, guys, how are you? Yeah, Diaz is out of his mind, man. I mean, I don't even know what to say.
7: I don't either.
10: What do you
12: gotta
10: wash
12: your hands. You're touching door handles. You're touching faucets. You're touching things. Even if you don't touch your schmeckle, all right, you're touching other stuff.
10: Now,
12: in
10: I'll
12: the
10: give,
12: bathroom, bro.
10: I'll give you this. I like that point because people are washing their hands because they're touching their thing. To me, that's a clean. But touching door handles, that is gross, and that does warrant. Dude, you're absolutely right on that. But so not because so, I touched
7: wait,
10: my thing.
7: I got one. All right, hold on. Then.
12: And there's spray. There's droplets of spray. There's,
7: yeah.
12: Like when you flush, there's droplets of spray.
7: So
12: and that silly air thing. I never use that air thing. And also, Diaz, I'm still upset about you leaving your weapon up north.
10: Hey, man, so is my wife. Relax. So is my wife.
7: When you come in the studio tomorrow, when next day, I'm going to just rub my hands all over my privates, and then I'm going to try to shake hands with you.
8: All right, that's our next
10: Instagram
8: video.
10: And then I'll do the same. And then I'll do the same.
7: No, I don't want to touch your crap.
10: No. You treat people the way you want to be treated, Paulie. So, but I like what this guy's saying, because what I might do is I might not wash my hands, but I'll get a paper towel to open the door. I like that. Hey, you've changed my life, man. Way to go, caller. I appreciate you.
12: Just wash your hands, bro. Just wash your hands.
10: Nah, man. Time is money.
12: You're not going to melt.
7: You know, I mean, I think it's just rude to other people at the gym. I'm so glad. I would have you escorted out of our gym. Women, I can't believe you're married. I can't believe it.
10: Me neither, especially she's so hot.
7: Yeah, and she's a lawyer.
10: Yeah.
7: And now that she knows you pee on your hands and then touch everything.
10: I think she's not listening anymore. I think we're good.
7: 877-210-5936. We're going to need that number because we got Florida Man or not. Tickets for Bill Burr coming up shortly. Richard, go ahead. Richard would like to comment on Lewis.
13: I got to tell you, Tom nailed it. Tom nailed it. Because, you know, I mean, you're touching all these door handles. You're touching everything all over the place. And before I go and touch my privates, I wash it. I wash them. You gotta look out for the guy before always.
7: Yeah, man.
13: Always. And I've said that to people. I always wash my hands before I go.
8: How do we live without indoor plumbing?
10: I understand, but that's what I'm saying. I understand the before people more than the after people.
7: AJ,
9: I like, you know, sometimes when I'm washing my hands in the bathroom, I kind of take advantage of the scenario. Sometimes you see somebody not, and you kind of
8: stare at them in the mirror.
9: Yeah. You make this point. It's almost like
7: that water's cold.
9: I'm above yeah. you because yes. Look at me. I'm washing my. I might even go back for seconds on the soap. I might even go twice.
7: How do you like the soap?
9: Seconds on the soap.
8: And you throw and a you foot up there. And start doing your feet.
7: Worst thing I ever saw at the gym. It was LA Fitness, the one on Hillsborough, and I never went back to the gym after this. This guy had a razor out, and he was shaving his pubes. And they were like, he was a redheaded dude, and they were flying all over this. And I go, I go, what are you doing? He goes, I'm going out, bro. And he had like, not a razor, but like an electric. Yeah. And he was cleaning up down there. I guess he was prepping.
9: You gotta be careful. You don't want to breathe that in.
7: Dude, they were flying all over to hitting the mirror, bing, bing.
10: Yeah.
7: And I went to management, and they go, well, you know, it's a locker room. I go, are you kidding?
9: You went to management with the pubes?
7: Yeah.
9: Did you bring one with you?
10: You got to bring the evidence.
7: I
10: put it in a Ziploc bag.
7: I put it in a little napkin, and I go, look at this, a bunch of red pubes.
10: What? My wife is listening. She said, I didn't know you didn't wash your hands, but I also don't see you till post-gym, so it's not my problem. My wife loves me.
8: I'm going to start wearing gloves to the gym.
10: I'm going to start shaking all your hands.
11: I am just like, set foot in one since 2020.
7: Gross to me.
10: Brother, it's clean. I'm judging you more.
7: Okay, good. That's a great idea. It's 8:07. It's time for the news.
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18: I'm Luis Diaz.
11: And I'm Wendy Grossman. Sticker shock continues at the pump, but relief may be on the way. There's word Uncle Sam may start suspending the gas tax to help lower prices at the pump. In Miami-Dade, gas is going for $4.37. That's up 8 cents from a week ago. In Fort Lauderdale, it's $4.45, up 6 cents from a week ago. And in West Palm, Boca, it's $4.56.
7: We're getting killed in Boca. How much did you see? Did you get gas yesterday,
9: I was
7: right?
9: sick getting gas yesterday.
7: How much?
9: It costs $90 to fill up the truck.
7: Oh,
9: and I drive a little truck.
7: Man, you got to get a hybrid, man.
16: You got to get an Ioniq.
7: Yeah. Damn.
11: It's crazy. It cost me over $60.
7: Why don't they just end the friggin' war? Oh, don't get me started. Next.
11: All right. The civil trial against Miami Dolphins wide receiver Tyreek Hill came to an abrupt end on Friday with the judge announcing that Hill and an OnlyFans model have agreed to a settlement. Now, the model had claimed that Hill broke her leg during football drills in his backyard of his Southwest Ranches home in 2023. The details of the deal have not been disclosed, but as he walked out of the courtroom, Hill said he was going to Disney World. That was his comment leaving court.
8: That's pretty funny.
7: Romello Brinson.
10: Ooh, yeah. That's a good one.
7: I know. Just saying. All right. Continue.
11: All right. The U.S. State Department is revoking passports for parents who owe more than $2,500 in unpaid court-ordered child support. The enforcement, known as the Passport Denial Impact Program, could affect thousands of people. If you owe more than $2,500, you cannot get a new passport, and your existing one can be revoked while you're traveling. So pay your bills. The State Department says the measure is intended to pressure delinquent parents to pay and protect children's welfare. New Federal Reserve data shows older Americans now control the majority of the nation's wealth. The report says baby boomers hold 51% of American wealth through real estate,
7: Wendy,
11: stocks.
7: Don't do these stories, because this just gives Gen Z and Gen X something else to complain
11: about.
7: Well,
11: I knew your son was here for his birthday. Yeah, I'm giving him some tips.
7: But you know what? All you hear is like, you boomers ruined our lives.
10: We're
7: like,
10: did.
7: No, we didn't.
10: You did.
7: Figure it out.
11: We all wash your hands before the shakedown.
7: Don't blame the people that came before you. We're just trying to survive just like you guys. The hell, man. Uh-oh. There's no
11: all right,
7: playbook.
11: Well, if you have money to spare after today's show, you may perhaps want to buy something that's being auctioned off for Marilyn Monroe's, what would have been her 100th birthday. Over 100 items from the life and career of the Hollywood icon are now up for sale. They include a wide range of personal and professional items, including, if you want, the front entry gate of her Brentwood home. Just what you need.
7: I want a pair of her torn panties from part of the relationship with Joe DiMaggio.
11: Oh, I want the Happy Birthday, Mr. President dress.
7: Does she even have the cachet anymore in 2026? Do you know who Marilyn Monroe is, AJ?
9: Just the picture.
7: Yeah. I mean, can you name one movie, Luis Diaz?
10: She was in movies?
9: I
10: thought she was one of those, like, video vixens, like, of that day. I know you guys didn't have music videos. I know, but
7: you guys, she's before my time even.
10: I thought she was just like a model, like just a hot girl from JFK. Marilyn.
11: Does anybody know what her real name is?
7: Marilyn Manson.
11: Yeah.
7: No, what is it?
11: Norma Jean.
7: Oh, really?
11: Yeah. Remember Goodbye, Norma Jean?
7: Yeah.
11: The Elton John song?
7: Well, she was in a movie called Some Like It Hot.
11: Some Like It Hot.
7: And
11: also that iconic, remember that she was standing over the grate and her skirt flies up?
8: Yeah. Was that from a movie or was that a photo shoot? It was a movie, right?
7: I don't know if it was. God. That's the most
11: that
7: iconic.
11: Dress.
8: Yeah, I've only
7: again,
8: seen
7: before
8: Some
7: my
8: like
7: time.
8: It
7: yeah, yeah.
11: Yeah.
7: All right.
11: She was the pre-influencer.
7: It's that time of day. It's the ticket window. But so this week we have Deep Purple tickets and we have Bill Burr tickets, the comedian Bill Burr. So the guy in the 6 o'clock hour for the pop quiz took the Deep Purple tickets. You're playing to see comedian Bill Burr Friday night at the Hard Rock Live. If you want to go, you got to win Florida Man or Not. We got three stories. Get two right, you win. 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

0: Here comes the Florida Man. Are you ready to play Florida Man or not to go see comedian Bill Burr in concert? It's May 15th. That's next Friday. Was it this Friday?
1: This Friday, baby.
0: Holy crap. Bill Burr.
1: Make sure your schedule is clear.
0: Should we text him and say, have him call the show?
1: You got his number?
0: Yeah, I do.
1: Yeah, why not?
0: I haven't heard
1: what
0: from
1: do
0: him
1: we got
0: in
1: to
0: years.
1: Lose?
0: I know. I'd love to go to the show, man. God, I love him. He's
1: I do,
0: so,
1: too.
0: So
1: I'd love
0: funny.
1: To go, too.
0: We're going to Miramar, where Madison is our guest. Hey, Madison, what's going on?
2: Hey, how are you guys?
0: Pretty good, man. How was Mother's Day?
2: It was great. You know, I took my mom to some tea time at a coffee shop, so it was nice.
0: That's actually cool. What, they had the little finger sandwiches?
2: Exactly, yeah. They're really good.
0: I don't know what the appeal is, but, you know,
1: that's a hot new thing, the tea places.
2: Yeah, it's like a girl thing. Like, it's very fun.
0: My wife likes tea, but I don't get it. Like, once you have coffee, what's the point of tea? Iced tea is different.
1: If you're British, my grandmother was from London. She always, the tea was flowing out
0: of
1: that place.
0: Your grandmother had an accent and everything? Like,
1: she came over in her 20s and she lost it. You couldn't really detect any accent.
0: Darling, let's have some
1: I wish she did.
0: Spot of tea. Yeah, I know. All right. Oh. You got the breakfast? I sent my kid down. That's so weird. All right.
1: AJ's probably still down there at the front door.
0: Oh, no. It's 8:19. All right. You ready, Madison?
2: Okay, yeah, let's do it.
0: We want you to go see Bill Burr. So here we go. Story number one. If you can tell if it's a Florida man, or in this case a woman, or not. A 24-year-old woman was arrested after she hit a guy on the head with a picture frame. According to the arrest report, her name is Sophia. She and a bunch of people were at a party. They were being escorted out of the venue after 10:30 p.m. by security personnel. I guess they were acting a fool when the attack occurred. Mm-hmm. The cops said the victim was helping escort the unruly party out of the business when she came up behind him and hit him in the head with a picture frame. According to the off-duty officer working the joint, he witnessed the group being escorted out when they saw the victim standing there with blood dripping from his head, covering his face and soaking his clothing, holding a cloth.
1: Damn.
0: They looked at the surveillance video. She came up behind him and just whacked him over the head. So anyway, is this a Florida woman or not?
2: I think it's a Florida woman.
0: It happened at the popular Kiki on the River Mediterranean restaurant in Miami.
3: Hell yeah.
2: Okay, cool.
0: She just rip it off the wall and start whacking him?
2: I don't know. Maybe she was like, I don't even know.
0: I don't get it either.
1: Ever had your head busted open?
2: No, and I wouldn't want to.
1: You guys?
3: No.
1: All the times you get hit in the head, what's the first maneuver? You put your hand up there and you look, because you always assume
3: you look
1: it's
3: for
1: bleeding.
3: Blood, yeah.
1: Much
3: like
1: to my disappointment, I've never been bleeding.
0: I mean, I got punched in the mouth and knocked out cold.
1: I mean, I've had a million bloody noses and lips and stuff, but never cracked my head open.
2: Yeah.
0: All right.
1: That's a topic for another day.
0: All right, so Madison, story number two.
3: Madison is my daughter's name, so I kind of want to give it to her.
0: Yeah.
2: Oh.
0: That's what she said.
3: I just said it's my daughter. Relax.
0: But then you said,
1: God, you
0: said I want to give it to her.
1: Sick.
3: Are you a big Bill Burr fan? Because I may accidentally slip a word in. Yes? Okay. I really want to cheat. A man goes to the doctor because he's got a problem with it. He's got an irregular heartbeat. Doctor goes, all right, let me check around back for internal bleeding. He sticks his finger on the forbidden highway and takes it out and then checks his heartbeat. His heartbeat's fine. And this guy comes back to the Queen's Hospital a couple months later for a follow-up, and his heartbeat is still fine. So this guy used that medical training that we all get in the incognito window of like, oh, let me see if this will save his life. Stuck a finger in the back door, and his heartbeat has been fine ever since. Is this a Florida doctor with the secret to life?
1: Yeah. Was he working out of a garage?
0: That would start my heart again, that's for sure.
2: I'm going to say it's not.
3: Correct, because I said it was a Queens Hospital, Queens, New York. Yes.
0: you can't. That's not how
3: she
0: this
3: didn't.
0: Works.
3: I don't even think she heard it. I don't even think she heard it because you guys
1: did. Went over my head. Yeah, I didn't notice it.
0: All right, congratulations. That's how Florida Man or Not works. Enjoy the Bill Burr show Friday night.
2: Oh, thank you.
0: Now,
3: that's a weird way to save a guy's life, man.
0: Yeah, hey, put it right in there. All right, so up next, this is an interesting piece of audio that we found, that I found. Did Led Zeppelin rip off Get Smart, the TV show? What? That's coming up next on Big.
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28: That is so gross not to wash your hands after you go to the bathroom. And people laugh at me why I wear gloves at work. I work in the mall and I'm always walking around with my gloves, and this is why.
29: She might be worse than Gina.
30: I just left the bathroom.
31: Oh, you son of a bitch.
30: Lewis, let me start digging through all the breakfast.
31: Don't you dare.
29: You see how gross that is, bro?
30: I get it now. When I said that, I was like, okay, that's weird.
29: So, I'm trying. We have Vicky Bakery come in. We paid. My friend Paul sent me this. When you pee in a urinal, micro droplets of urine splash up from the stream, hitting the inside of the urinal. Wash your hands after you pee before you dig in the empanadas.
30: I lower my pants, and then I put my hands behind my head like I'm getting stopped and frisked. And then I wiggle.
31: That's a great thrust your hips
29: that's
31: forward.
29: A great,
30: and then
29: great
30: I thrust
29: visual. Thank
30: to
29: you.
30: Make sure everything's in and done.
29: Hey,
30: and then I pull my hands up.
29: It's 8:30 in the morning. Welcome to Nepo Baby Monday.

0: baby.
1: So it's an actual iHeartRadio has, they do it once a year. And we all get to bring, it's not, it's a companion event to Take Your Child to Work Day. And so my son AJ is our co-host today, and it's a pleasure having you
2: I'm
1: here.
2: I'm honored.
1: It's also your birth. That. It's also your birthday. We got empanadas going. Now, I have a piece of audio here. We're going to need, this is almost like the court of Paul. So I'm going to present some audio clips. This is on the internet, so it must be true.
3: Yeah.
1: And I would like to know what our audience thinks, because I just got done reading the autobiography of Led Zeppelin, and I just, I'm all things Led Zeppelin are showing up in my feeds.
3: Oh, God, yeah.
1: It's great. But this came up yesterday. Someone's claiming that Led Zeppelin ripped off the TV show Get Smart.
3: For their melody.
1: For this song. One of the sickest driving.
3: Wow. I think they might have.
1: Well, all right.
3: Close the book on them.
1: No, I wait a minute. Hold on. We don't know. Let's get the timeline. Get Smart.
3: Bury him under the cell. Bury him under the jail.
1: What year did that song come out? I'll look up the Get Smart one.
2: Okay. Immigrant Song.
3: 70.
2: Is it 70?
3: 1970. I know this kind of stuff, guys.
1: Hold on.
3: I don't wash my hands because I'm too busy reading an encyclopedia.
1: All right. So the Get Smart television series, including the theme song, premiered in 1965. It was created by Mel Brooks and Buck Henry. It aired for 5 years. It's probably the funniest sitcom I ever saw.
2: Whoa, hot take.
1: So good. Nah, before your time. So funny. Anyway. So he probably wrote it in 64, maybe, 65-ish, the theme song. And what year did the Immigrant Song come out?
3: November 5th, 1970.
1: All right.
2: So, yeah, it's very plausible they heard it.
1: Let me hear it again.
2: One more time.
1: Yes, now stop it before you play the other one. Da-da-da-da. All right, let me hear the Get Smart.
3: It's not the same key, but it's the same everything else.
2: I think I like the Led Zeppelin a little more.
1: Well, one is a TV sitcom theme song.
2: I think we'd all agree there.
3: AJ, astute point, bro.
2: Yeah, I think the Zeppelin one.
1: I mean,
2: I like to hear the Get Smart theme done in with electric guitar.
1: I mean, if you think about like all these bands, you know, they hear something from a blues song way back and they take it and they put it in their song. And there's no original notes. It's just there's only 12 notes or whatever. You got to put them in an order to make it come out as a song. What does the audience think? Did Led Zeppelin? I wonder if
2: it took this long for us to even compare the two and think about it, then it can't be that close.
1: But until you hear them.
2: I mean, there's similarities.
1: So, but I mean, you think of what? Jimmy Page was sitting in a room.
2: And he's singing that to himself. He's like, you know, that would be.
1: Get Smart shows really won't.
3: Jimmy Page is saying, no, theirs is, and ours is,
1: But again. The Led Zeppelin guys are in England. I don't think Get Smart is playing in England in 1968.
3: They got syndication, bro.
1: No, not then they didn't. No.
2: Were they touring in the States at that point?
1: Babe. Hey, Siri, what year did Led Zeppelin first tour the U.S.? I forgot.
4: Led Zeppelin's first tour of the United States and Canada took place in 1968-1969.
3: Bang. Boom. Done. Case closed.
1: Turn on the telly. Turn on the telly. Put the Don Adams show on. Oh, my gosh. Let's write the Immigrant Song now. Give me a break.
2: It probably got stuck in his head. He's singing it to himself, and then he's singing it.
1: Let me hear the Get Smart. It's not the same song. Wendy?
5: I hear the same song.
1: It's the same beat.
5: Song,
1: same.
6: I just heard it, too.
1: You heard it?
6: I heard it.
3: After further review, after further review, the ruling on the field is overturned. It was thievery. It was a theft.
1: You're actually thinking that Jimmy Page, the virtuoso guitarist of all guitar players, and so who? What?
2: Well, really, it was the vocals which match the trumpets or whatever brass. Well,
1: but but the drumming. So it was John Bonham.
2: I think it was more Robert Plant than anybody that's mimicking the melody.
1: So Jimmy Page would write the notes, and then Robert Plant would write lyrics. But I don't know if that...
2: Right, but the guitar riff's different from the vocals.
3: Listen to this. I just pulled up the lyrics to Immigrant Song. We come from the land of the ice and snow, from the midnight sun where the hot springs flow. And then the verse two is... We love the show Get Smart. It's our favorite show in the world.
1: All right.
3: So
2: wasn't this like a Lord of the Rings song?
3: Is that? I remember it from Thor, Ragnarok.
2: There's also not in the movie, but wasn't it the lyrics based on something from Lord of the Rings? Or I'm thinking of a different song.
0: Isn't there a movie, Get Smart? Tina Fey.
3: Yeah, it was Steve Carell. Yeah, Carell,
1: right? That was a remake of the classic TV series. Yeah. Let's see if it has. Immigrant Song is one of the band's several hit singles.
3: So now you'd better stop and rebuild all your ruins. Get Smart is the greatest show, and we are not fooling.
1: The song begins with a repeating staccato riff by Jimmy Page and John Bonham. Bassist John Paul Jones comes in on the ninth measure. As many of you know, it's performed in the key of F minor.
3: Of course.
1: With 112 beats per minute. The distinctive wailing cry from Robert Plant came to him after a long bout of TV time. I don't know what that means. I don't know what that means. Anyway.
3: Well, he was quarantined during COVID.
1: All right, hold on. Scott in Boca.
5: Hey, how you doing, Paul? If I recall correctly, wasn't Zeppelin also accused of ripping off, I think it was Stairway to Heaven?
1: Yeah, allegedly, there was a song called Spirit, or a band called Spirit that did a song. And
2: they opened for him at one point?
1: Yes. Yo, you remember that? We actually played the clip.
2: Oh, yeah, that's one of the more famous cases.
1: I'm going to go with Stairway to Heaven, though.
2: It's a better song, but clearly they took that introductory phrasing and reused it.
1: Hey, yeah. What?
5: So they got a history of... They got a history of thievery.
2: That's right.
1: I'm not saying that in any way, shape, or form. They're arguably the greatest rock band ever.
3: They're a bunch of crooks.
5: I agree.
1: All right. Oh, at least you're with it.
0: Listen, a lot of those Led Zeppelin songs that are, you know, fan favorites are remakes of classic blues songs.
1: They were fans of early black Memphis blues. Like in England, in America, they were like, American teenagers were listening to, Jan and Dean and surf music and goofy stuff from the 50s. But the English guys were listening to...
3: They love country western.
1: Robert Johnson and these, John Lee Hooker, early black blues, some of the best stuff you ever heard. They would clamor to get the records. They couldn't get them. They would hear them in the middle of the night on Radio Luxembourg and things like that. And they were like, go get songs. So then they become Led Zeppelin. They're like, they were a blues band, but Robert Plant's voice was next level. So anyway, I thought it was fascinating.
3: Know, man. I think about a comic that's treated everyone in this room nothing but kindly, so I'm not going to say his name. But in the circles that in the stigma around his name nowadays of being a thief, and the what people have said that he's like, I'll take your joke and I'll make it better. And now what you're saying with Led Zeppelin is like, yeah, but their version, the Stairway to Heaven, is better than that guy. It's like, it doesn't make it right.
1: Pull up that song by Spirit. I'm sure it's in our system. We'll play it for you because you'll. You're going to hear it. We can do it after the break if you want.
2: Yeah. Why don't we do that? That's good. Yeah.
1: But I'm thinking more fat. Did Led Zeppelin get the idea for the Immigrant Song from the TV show Get Smart? 877-210-5936. Or you can leave a message on the iHeartRadio app, our little talkback mic. When we come back, we'll have that audio, hopefully. And then we're going to do the five. What was your weird...
2: Today? The five category today will be what smells would mentally destroy you if you had to breathe them in nonstop. A lot of people said the purple Fabuloso.
1: Okay, we'll take a break and we'll come back with the five, the Zep audio and more. 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
2: On the induction to Rock and Roll Hall of Fame show, Keith Richards went up to Chuck Berry and said, I ripped off every riff you ever wrote. And it was true. That's why Chuck Berry was inducted to the Hall of Fame.
3: Before the Stone... What? He didn't finish your sentence.
4: I mean, he kind of rambles on. I figured I was doing us all a service here.
3: We were just... if you're just joining the Paul Castronovo Show here on Nepo Baby Monday, where AJ Castronovo is the star on his birthday...
5: Happy birthday, man.
3: Thanks. That's the first one that said that. Mike didn't,
4: I did too when he first walked in the studio.
6: Nobody said hear it.
3: Didn't really pick up on it.
5: Son of a bitch.
3: We're going to do the five here. The Led Zeppelin controversy. Did Zepp steal the theme song from Get Smart for their hit, The Immigrant Song? We just went through that audio, and then a listener reminded us that they went to court over this band, Spirit, who claimed they stole Stairway to Heaven. I don't remember what the outcome was.
5: I don't either. Diaz looked it up as I played
3: it. Did Led Zeppelin have to pay him off? But here's the... have you ever heard this, AJ?
6: Of course.
3: This is amazing.
4: And this song by Spirit was called Taurus.
3: Taurus.

0: anyone remember Laughter? You ever hear that live version from Song Remains the Same?
1: I have.
0: So creepy. Does anyone remember Laughter? And she's...
1: Here's wow.
0: I don't know. Does it sound similar to me? We just came up with the lyrics. Just a song we played.
1: I mean, it was just the intro of Stairway.
0: They didn't do the driving beat into this?
1: No.
0: Listen, it's an acoustic song, and then when all the players come in on the ninth bridge or whatever the hell they call it, it's the sickest, most demented song ever written, right?
2: Without a doubt.
0: I mean, it's just like, hold on. I think I said I would like to see them do Kashmir live, but to see Stairway live would have been... And it's funny because Robert Plant has come out publicly for years and said he wishes that Kashmir was the song they were known for as their best song, not Stairway, because he believes it's a better song.
1: I mean, why can't they both be good?
0: They are, but I mean, like...
1: I think Stairway takes you on a journey. Like, Kashmir is great, but I don't feel like I've gone anywhere like... Like, I don't know. Stairway to me is like their free bird.
0: Because it starts out so slow.

0: and so calm,
1: right.
0: And it ends in a frenzy. And you're right. Freebird does the exact same thing.
2: Right. It starts slow. And like I said, it
0: so
2: takes on a ride.
0: So Skinner ripped off Led Zeppelin, who ripped off Spirit.
2: For God's sake.
0: And then the Outlaws came along and did Greengrass and High Tides, and that was a ripoff too. So it's the songs that start out really mellow and end up shredding that
3: Freebird.
0: That end up being the, what about it?
3: That's exactly what you, it's the start out slow, end up shredding.
0: Yeah, I just said that. But that, but I, you know, I'm glad you're here, Lewis, to echo everything I say.
2: Oh, did you look up whether or
3: oh,
2: not
3: oh, I'm sorry. I've been reading up this law thing, and right, then yeah, all I heard.
2: I figured that's what was happening.
0: I was
3: sorry.
0: I just,
3: very
0: like,
3: sorry.
0: I feel like I, you just said exactly what I said. I'm like, what just happened here?
3: Very, very sorry. Oh, right. That's on me, but I'm a legal expert
0: right,
3: now.
0: Well, what do you got?
3: So Led Zeppelin won. They ended up winning the copyright case on a couple things. Number one, Robert Plant, the day he met with the Spirit guy and they were jamming out together, Robert Plant apparently got into an accident that very night, and him and his wife, who were in the car, suffered brain damage and memory loss, so they couldn't have remembered that night. Now, the jury did say they for sure probably heard it, but that musicologists say that that kind of descending rhythm is a centuries-old music pattern, and they cited chim-chiminy-chim-chiminy-chim-chim-chiri from Mary
0: chim,
3: Poppins
0: chim,
3: as like...
0: Chim-chim-chiru, sir.
3: Well, this one says chiri, well, and there is a second verse where he says chiri. A sweep is as lucky can be. That these are not exactly identically similar. It's a centuries-old musical pattern. No one owns it. No one can copyright it. No one can say they
0: there
3: own it.
0: There you go. And Get Smart. Boom. So then they didn't steal from Get Smart either.
3: Yeah, because that was in Mary Poppins as well.
0: Hey, supercalifragilisticexpialidocious. Here we go. It's time for the five.
4: Number five is alive.
5: The five.
0: All right. Each week, 2 minutes before the show starts on a Monday, we go, oh, crap.
2: Why do we always have trouble coming up
0: with
2: our five?
0: We got to do the five. I don't know why we have a whole week to come up with it, but we wait till Monday morning. It's 5:55 to come up with the topic for the five. Each one of us has to have five in a category. We have the category, which today comes from Mr. Mike Anderson.
2: Yeah, what smells would mentally destroy you if you had to breathe them nonstop every day?
0: All right, since you came up with a category, you go first. But
2: yes,
0: I have
2: let
0: five.
2: Me kick it off. Here.
0: I have, you know, I went through a few five. Different versions, a couple of different drafts of this, of my top five.
2: And wow, you got that many smells?
0: A couple are poop related, so I
2: let's just say, like, I should have said two. Let's keep the BO and the obvious ones out of the conversation.
0: I did take dog farts out.
2: Yeah, why are dogs' farts worse than ours?
0: Pretty tough.
2: What is going on in their
0: I don't
2: guts?
0: Know about that, but it, they're bad.
6: Yeah, I think
0: they're
6: if bad. You ate kibble all day and started passing gas, like it wouldn't smell very good.
2: I feel like I'd have great farts.
0: I don't even know what is in kibble. But
2: although
0: anyway.
2: I will say, you drink enough protein shakes, that's the perfect recipe for a human fart to be unbelievably bad.
3: Well, AJ brings up a good point. Like, how are we so oblivious to the fact that we're feeding them turd, and when their farts smell bad, we judge
2: the kibble
3: them
2: kibble doesn't
3: it.
2: Smell bad.
0: Yes, it good. Does.
3: It doesn't smell good. What are you talking about? I might add
0: kibble.
3: That to my list right now.
2: I'm not saying the canned food. Yeah, the canned
0: I'm going to bring in kibble, and I'm going to make you just breathe kibble.
2: Well, I load their bowls up with kibble every day. I'm very familiar.
0: I hate it. No wonder when I put kibble out, and he's like, yeah, I'm going to hold out for steak. I get it. All right. AJ, by the way, in my five is something that... A scent of yours. I'll get to it. But first, Mike Anderson.
2: Let me start with Noxzema. That cream. My mom always had a blue bottle of Noxzema. I hate that
0: Everybody's
2: smell.
0: Mom had a blue bottle of Noxzema.
2: Why was that such a standard?
0: It's the only cold cream. They use cold cream. Now women use these fancy...
2: And AJ, smell there was
0: no what Sephora. AJ went to Lush and bought Gina a bunch of stuff for Mother's Day. I was at Sephora and I walked in. I was so overwhelmed that I walked out.
3: Nice.
0: I had no idea. There was so much product in there. Do you ever?
6: No, you can't. I don't go in there. No.
0: Wendy, how do you handle it?
7: I said there was Noxzema because there was no Sephora.
0: Right, there was only one brand.
2: Yeah. Did you buy it?
7: An oil of Olay, right?
0: Oil of Olay.
7: Noxzema and oil of Olay.
2: I still have oil of Olay.
0: No, you do not.
2: The face cream, yeah. It's like the cheapest. You get it at Target, SPF 15.
0: Why would you put cheap crap on your mug?
2: Because I'm cheap.
0: Oh. All right.
2: Number two on my list here. And a lot of people, because I saw this discussion going on online, a lot of people said the same thing, Fabuloso, the purple one.
3: Ridiculous.
6: I love it.
2: You like that smell? I don't even know what that smell's supposed to be.
6: I'll bathe in it.
2: What? Oh.
6: Oh, it's God. The best.
2: I mean, some of the other ones are
6: bad. It leaves you with that nice sheen, too.
0: What is Fabuloso?
3: Fabuloso is what you clean your house with.
0: Why
3: Paul?
0: Do you have to say it with a Cuban, with a Spanish but accent?
3: That's the way it's spelled. Fabuloso.
7: Isn't it like the Dollar Tree brand of it, though?
3: Absolutely isn't not. It? That is no, highest end premier, of the highest end.
2: Latin brand.
0: Do we have it?
6: Mocking. I have it.
0: You have it. Do we have it?
6: No.
0: No, we don't have it at the
6: I
0: house.
6: I love it, okay. though. Oh, my God.
3: Now, the reason I could imagine Hispanics say they can't smell that is because of the trauma that's associated with being woken up at 8 a.m. by your mom blasting salsa music and making you mop the entire house. But the smell by itself, I love it. I was a boy. I mowed the lawn, and I came inside, and I got to enjoy the smell.
0: So you like Fabuloso. AJ, is it Fabuloso or Fabuloso?
3: Fabuloso.
0: Okay. I think the word is fabulous, not fabulous.
3: Not in Miami. Right. Fabuloso.
2: Number three, that cheap French vanilla body spray that, especially back in the 90s, a lot of women would wear. I don't know why it makes me nauseous. Hate that smell. French vanilla. Not the coffee. The body spray. Wendy Beck.
0: There's
2: me up here.
0: Some spray that my wife was using. I finally told her, I go, I can't. You can't wear it anymore. It smelled like citronella to me. I don't know why. And I go, whatever this perfume you're wearing is, I can't take it. She was
2: very similar to that. Patchouli.
0: I don't know how anybody
2: thinks that's a good idea to put on their body.
6: What is a patchouli?
2: You smelled it.
0: You smelled it. It's what would you even call it?
2: A hippie chick.
0: It smells like a hippie chick. Yeah.
6: Oh.
2: Patchouli.
0: Closer to the mic. There you go, Ace.
2: And
0: I thought I taught you properly.
2: Finally, number five. Deviled eggs. My mom, every party we'd ever go to, she was the one that made the deviled eggs, and I'd be up in my bedroom.
0: Son, have you ever eaten a deviled egg?
6: Never in my life.
0: Have you ever eaten an egg?
6: Never in my life.
0: Yeah.
3: You're so good looking, and you don't eat eggs?
0: I don't know what's wrong.
6: Eggs.
0: I tried,
6: can't
0: man.
6: Can't have an egg.
7: No eggs? Ever?
6: Never an egg.
0: You know why? Because I blame her. I blame his mother. She never liked an egg, and none of my kids.
6: Nothing to me is appetizing about an egg.
0: Dude, until you eat an omelet, a cheese omelet with.
2: I've tried every form of egg, and none of them have appealed to me.
0: Is it the consistency?
2: It's more the flavor and smell than consistency.
6: It's the flavor and the smell.
2: Because to me, it smells like fecal.
0: How do you know if you've never had one?
6: I see them.
3: I love chicken products so much. I'll make a chicken omelet. Where it's the live chicken and the pre-born chicken all in one chicken omelet. I love that.
2: But you have to admit, even as egg eaters, deviled eggs being made stink.
3: Oh, the hard boil, the mustard mayo. Yeah. That's awful, right? That's a lot.
2: Okay.
0: That's your five.
2: That's my five.
0: My five.
5: The five.
0: Uber. 90% of the Ubers I get in. You can't breathe in them. Yep. I don't know if it's their cologne, their air fresheners, a combination of both.
3: Lower the window.
0: Roll the window back up. Roll the window up. The guy gets mad at me. With all due respect to my Haitian brothers, I don't know what that smell is. Number two, leftover dead bait.
6: Oof.
0: Oh, you guys don't know. Like, when you open up the live pen, the pen, and there's three or four dead ones in there, or like the accident that happens sometimes if you leave something dead on the boat and it begins to turn and there's, I didn't even say the maggot word.
2: Didn't you leave a cooler with a bunch of, I don't know if it was fish or dead bait
6: AJ
2: in there.
6: Did. I left
0: a whole bonita.
6: I left a whole bonita in the cooler and then went back to the University of Florida for 3 months.
3: No.
0: Oh, yeah, my boat was a science project.
6: That cooler still has a faint smell.
2: You didn't throw it out?
6: I just cleaned it.
0: An expensive Yeti.
2: Oh, yeah, I guess you can't throw a Yeti out.
0: God. Number three. These are, what's the category?
2: Again, these are smells that would mentally destroy you if you had to breathe them in every day.
0: Now, I know you said not to use body odor. However, this cable guy came over to the house one day. And do you remember that episode of Seinfeld where the smell...
2: Yeah, the car had to be given away.
0: He had to get rid of the car because I swear to God, 2 hours after that guy left, the smell was still there. But I just decided to take that smell out, and I'm adding one
2: in. Okay, please.
0: Because you said no body odor smells. But this guy was so bad, I felt for him. I was like, dude, whatever it is, you need to get out of my house. You stink. My dog, Buddy, not Sonny, my got skunked.
6: Oh.
0: He got skunked in Maine. And I'm like, quick, get him in the shower. And
1: it's as bad as they say?
0: And I put him in the shower, and I heal, and then Gina Googles, first thing, whatever you do, don't put him in the shower.
2: Oh, no.
0: Don't get it wet. God. And it embeds it into their, and let me tell you something. For 2 years, every time he got wet or any, like, a hint of water, that smell would come back.
2: Did you shave him?
0: No, I got to shave a dog. What is he? He would look like
6: that. No, we got rid of him.
2: I mean, could it be that bad?
0: No, we had to put down, but I mean, poor guy. I mean, no, that smell to this day, I can still remember it. And it was, I remember the vet was like, somebody's been to the sky every time when they take him to get groomed.
2: Oh,
0: 2 years.
2: That's awful. Oh, God.
0: At number four, number four and number five, both attributed to AJ. Number four, your lacrosse bag when you were in high school was one of the most vile, offensive.
6: What are you supposed to do? What can you do?
0: I don't know.
3: Wash it, bro.
2: You can't really wash it.
6: You use
2: like
6: it
2: pads,
6: 6 days
2: though.
6: A week.
0: Yeah, it was just the pads. The pads. Well,
2: probably
0: pads.
2: The gloves, right?
6: The gloves, man. The gloves. Yeah.
0: I can't imagine putting your hand in it.
6: Sometimes I do it just for fun, you know, for old time's sake.
1: And then he doesn't wash his hands after.
0: But I remember, like, didn't you catch, like, pink eye or something from that thing? Or some... There was some...
6: Hand, foot, and mouth disease.
0: Yes.
1: Oh.
0: And all the kids and the whole lacrosse team had it, and they attributed it back to your disgusting lacrosse. And the number one most offensive scent to every parent who raised a kid in the 2000s, Axe body spray.
1: Oh, that's my five. That's my number five.
0: Dude, and you guys, I remember AJ would be like, we're going to meet girls. You're like 12. You would just spray your whole body in it, and my eyes would water, and Gina and I were like, it's a phase. It's a phase. And
6: that's, why didn't you buy him some cologne?
0: Dude, you can't. The kids, they see the commercials, right?
6: Old Spice.
1: Bro,
6: Old Spice replaced it.
0: Yeah.
1: That is my number five, because from locker rooms from middle school all the way through high school, it was B.O. and Axe.
0: All right, let's hit the five again. It's Luis Diaz,
2: right,
0: you're
2: Diaz,
0: up.
2: You're up.
1: The five. So that's my number five, but there's no order. There's
0: mine.
1: No ranking.
0: You can't have mine.
1: Too bad.
0: Oh,
1: I wrote it down. All right, then you said Axe. I'll go Old Spice. Perfect. Old Spice body spray.
0: You're off the Old Spice by now, right?
6: Definitely.
0: Okay, just check.
1: Nary Signs puts that on before shows. He says, I have so many shows going on that I'll use Axe instead of cologne because I'm too busy on stage. I don't want to use the good stuff on stage because then I'll run out too quickly.
0: That's the dumbest thing I've ever heard in my life.
2: The audience can't even smell you up there. You're right. Way up there on the stage.
1: Meet and greets after the show, you know, when you're...
0: And they're going to be like, you're my favorite comedian until I smelled your Old Spice.
1: No, luckily for him is that the lines for the meet and greet aren't that long because Axe body spray doesn't last very long. So smells that'll mention... the body spray is number one. Number two, cocaine.
0: What?
1: The devil's dandruff. I'm telling you right now, and the only reason I'm saying it is because I got in the car this weekend, and my wife's car, the family car, just reeked of it. I don't know if it's where we parked. I don't know if it was like a banana that's been sitting, some food that they left that I guess as it gets older, but the smell was the devil's dandruff, and I it was driving me crazy.
0: How do you know what cocaine smells like, Lewis?
1: It's the most... That's what's gone in my nose deeper than anything. So the only smell I can really point out.
0: Yeah, yo.
1: Number two, cumin. And I know you said no B.O., but cumin, every time my dad puts it in ground beef, it smells like B.O.
0: I never really give it. I don't know.
1: You don't use cumin?
6: I whiff a lot of cumin. I can't.
2: Now,
6: I
2: curry.
6: Can't
2: thank God. Curry
0: Italians,
2: on the other
0: we don't
2: hand.
0: Use cumin, buddy.
1: Good. I don't use it either because every time I'd come home and it smelled like B.O., I'd be like, is... Dad making beef? Or...
2: It does smell when you open up that little shaker and
1: cumin.
2: It does
0: so
2: give off
0: who's
2: an odor.
0: The first person that smelled cumin and said, let's put it in our food?
2: That's mostly Mexican.
0: I also
2: right?
0: want to know who the first person that opened up an oyster and said, hey, that looks good. Let's eat that.
2: See this ball of snot? Let's try that.
1: Number four, lavender. Hate lavender.
2: Yes,
1: that was my mom's.
2: That
1: was my mom's favorite scent.
7: I love
1: so
7: that
1: all
7: smell.
1: The soaps,
7: lavender.
1: All the candles, all the sprays, all the Fabuloso, everything was lavender scented. I can't stand it
0: like
1: anymore.
0: Is that like the plant, the night blooming jasmine?
1: Night jasmine? No, it's different. It's lavender.
0: It's different. Lavender. I can't smell it right now.
7: It's supposed to relax you.
0: And then love lavender.
7: It makes you irate.
1: No, not me.
0: I hate the smell of citronella.
1: I like that smell. I actually do like it.
6: I love that. And then, citronella's good. That candle.
1: Number five, every single Saturday morning in Pinch a Penny, working on the pool, chlorine. I can't.
0: Oh, I love that. Oh,
2: you love the smell of chlorine?
1: Yes. I love gasoline smell. I can't stand chlorine. It just makes me shudder.
0: No, I love walking into Pinch a Penny, and I love that smell. It smells so fresh.
1: Like I hate the chlorine smell. Yeah, I can't stand the chlorine smell.
0: I'm with you there, Luis Diaz, the five. AJ Castronovo, the five.
1: The five.
0: You got five?
6: I got five. Starting off, wet grass.
0: Oh.
2: I'm kind of with you.
6: Oh, it's terrible.
0: How about when the dog comes in the house after they're sweaty? You ever smell dog sweat?
2: Yeah.
0: It's weird.
2: They kind of smell like earthworms.
0: Wet grass.
6: Wet grass. It's a wet grass. Nothing worse. Nothing worse.
2: Actually, I should have put that on my list. When the worms come out of the ground and they die on the asphalt, that smell.
0: Why would you smell one?
1: Well, he goes up close to it. He goes,
2: take a straw like...
6: God. All right, number two, hot breath.
1: Hot breath?
6: Hot breath.
1: Like breath after someone ate a spicy food?
6: Just any
2: like
6: hot
2: a coffee,
6: breath.
2: Coffee, cigarette
6: We had a
2: breath.
6: Guy that had hot breath back in college, and we avoided him like the plague.
0: Oh.
6: We had a group chat. He wasn't in it. And the guys
1: was
6: that didn't have the
1: frat?
6: Hot breath. Yeah. And our group chat, the name of it that he wasn't in, was called Cold Breath Guys.
0: Oh.
2: Did nobody tell this guy?
6: He wanted to come on a trip to a ski trip out to Utah. We named the group chat up Breath Lake City.
1: How did he get a bid?
0: Yeah.
6: Hot breath came later, you know?
2: He probably had a medical condition.
1: Shove his face in the snow when you go skiing, and then it'll cool down the breath.
0: Like, I was dating this girl before your mom, and she had garlic breath every time I was with her. I finally dumped her. I couldn't take it anymore.
6: Hot breath.
0: Hot breath.
6: Hot breath.
0: All right, keep going.
6: All right, number three. Someone's ass.
1: I'm a little partial.
6: Sometimes you bend down, you know, you're at waist level, whatever it is, and you get a whiff. It'll make you go nuts. Number four. Salmon.
0: Oh,
6: I hate it.
2: Cooked or raw?
0: He doesn't like
6: cooked.
0: Salmon.
6: You get somebody's roasting it. Whatever they're doing, roasting.
1: Really?
6: I might just replace that with roasting. Whenever somebody's got a roast going on,
0: what like roast beef?
6: Just if you're roasting anything, I don't want to.
0: You're
6: smell
0: way
6: it.
0: Off base.
1: You ever do it with Gina? You never roasted a pig?
6: That's a whole different scenario. That's not a roast. It's in the oven. In the oven.
0: When they have that smell on Thanksgiving, you're
6: like, Gina's one thing. No, but when you go to
0: walk into
6: somebody's apartment and they go, "Oh, I'm doing a pork roast with a Brussels sprout."
0: Brussels sprout. All right.
1: Yeah, I'll give them that.
6: It's roasted salmon in the oven.
0: I don't know why that little salmon's my favorite like taste. I love salmon. All right, next. Number one.
6: Final, number five. Philadelphia.
1: Yep.
6: Oh,
1: worst city in the world.
6: My gosh.
1: What? Worst city in the world.
0: You obviously have never been to Gary, Indiana or Brunswick, Georgia, or the paper mill. Any city with a paper mill.
2: Or Bourbon Street, New Orleans in the morning.
0: Oh, my gosh. I walked out on Bourbon Street on New Year's Day one day to catch a flight at like 8 a.m. after New Year's Eve. And I the smell of urine, vomit.
2: And just old beer.
0: Beer. Yeah.
1: That's got to linger till February.
0: Puddles, sewage,
2: oh, it's the worst.
0: Low tide.
2: And as much as they hose that
0: thing
2: off.
0: How about low tide?
6: Oh, low tide.
0: It depends
6: on the place.
0: Yes.
6: Sometimes it can be a welcoming smell.
0: Yes, a salty, brisk, all right.
6: A briny scent.
0: And another edition of The Five is in the books.
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12: I'm Luis Diaz.
7: And I'm Wendy Grossman. If you see or smell smoke on your way into work this morning, that's because the Everglades are on fire. The big one, the Max Road Miramar fire, has exploded to 4,800 acres along the Broward-Miami-Dade line. It's only 20% contained and pushing toward U.S. 27. You can expect blackout conditions on Alligator Alley and U.S. 27. Drivers that are coming up from the Keys are now being diverted to Chrome Avenue. Heavy smoke is blanketing Pembroke Pines. Keep your windows shut and your air conditioning on to recirculate
0: the
7: air.
0: They just showed it. It's brutal, man. Look at the cars.
7: Yeah, it's brutal.
0: Wow.
2: God help us if the wind shifts to the east.
0: We may not.
2: Where we are here.
0: We probably can't come to work. We should probably not go to work.
2: Let's cancel the show tomorrow.
7: We're out. And we're in a major drought, so it's all bad, you know, it's funny.
0: Gina was out of town for a week. She came back. She goes, is it not rained here at all? I'm like, no, I watered the plants, I swear. Everything's just laying there like...
2: It's limp.
0: It's really awful, yeah. Well,
7: feed me, Seymour. Pro Football Hall of Famer and Miami Hurricanes legend Warren Sapp is facing a misdemeanor charge in Hollywood after authorities say he interfered with city employees while inside police headquarters last month. The incident report says the 53-year-old was taking video on his cell while making unusual requests. I don't know what those requests exactly were, but apparently he's upset that city commissioners gave themselves a raise. And he was wondering why and walking in demanding answers. He has a court hearing next month.
3: Warren Sapp was doing this?
7: Yeah.
3: Is he losing it?
0: Yeah. He always has.
7: Well, he's only 53, but...
0: He's nuts. Yeah. Always has been insane, right?
3: Yeah, I guess. I mean,
1: because he didn't pick Gainesville over Miami? Relax.
0: No, but I mean, you with the... I didn't even once mention the Hurricanes. He's just nuts. Look at his career. Look at all the stuff he's been doing.
2: I mean, I knew he was a hothead, but...
0: Yeah, he's kind of a crazy person. I won't say it to his face. God.
7: Well, we'll see what happens in court next month. The transportation secretary now confirms what I think everybody already knew. The guy who ran across the runway at Denver International Friday before being hit and killed by a Frontier plane that was about to take off did, in fact, breach security. Here's what it sounded like when it was called into air traffic control. Okay.
1: Yeah, he died before he could say anything. Yeah.
7: I guess he left. All right. Please say
2: here's the audio.
10: We're stopping on the runway. We just hit somebody. We have an engine fire.
2: There you go.
7: Yeah.
0: God, I know people actually so many of these crazy airplane mishaps in the last few months. Did you get the intro yet for plane crazy?
7: we need
0: crazy.
7: A line.
2: It's a daily feature, basically. What at else? This point.
7: All right. About a fourth of Americans believe the shooting at last month's White House Correspondents' Dinner was staged. 31-year-old Cole Allen is facing charges for attempting to assassinate the president, assaulting an officer of the United States with a deadly weapon, and two other firearms-related charges. A new survey, though, says that a third of Democrats think that the shooting was made up compared to an eighth of Republicans. I guess they're saying the conspiracy because he didn't get further than he did. Yeah.
2: Are growing exponentially, especially in the past
0: few
2: years.
0: It's just a bunch of dummies that believe everything they read on the internet, and it must be true. Right, Mike?
7: And I think they also think if it was real, the guy would have gotten further, right? Stop short. Nike's facing a new class action lawsuit accusing the company of failing to refund tariff-related costs. Consumers say Nike should not be allowed to keep their refunds. This comes after the U.S. Supreme Court ruled that the president lacked authority to impose certain tariffs. Nike says it paid about $1 billion on imported goods and then hiked prices, and plaintiffs say that's not fair. And even with sky-high gas prices and inflation, a new survey shows most Americans are still making impulse buys. Research show 4 out of 5 consumers admits to making an unplanned purchase this year. They say that they're doing it, though, to cope with the stress of rising financial pressure.
0: AJ,
7: counterintuitive.
0: When you were at the mall buying something for mom yesterday, did you pick up anything for yourself?
6: Just some creams and some salves and lotions.
0: Well, you were at Lush.
6: When you go to Lush, that's what you get.
0: It's a great
6: soaps.
7: You were there yesterday morning. How many last-minute shoppers
6: Saturday.
7: Were with
6: Saturday.
7: You?
6: Saturday. Saturday.
7: Okay, I thought you said Sunday morning. Okay.
0: Yeah, I was doing the same thing on Saturday. I was looking around buying stuff, and every single clerk at the mall was like, oh, someone's a last-minute shopper. I'm like, what? Do I have to buy it 6 months in advance? Does it matter? I guess it does.
7: No, as long as it gets there on time.
0: That's
2: it. Although, if you're one of the people, and I mentioned it earlier, but if you're stopping at one of those roadside stands
0: to get the flowers
2: on your way to the mall, that's pretty bad.
0: You've done that? No, I was the worst. Like, it's Christmas Eve, and I'm out drinking with the boys. I'm like, oh, I got to go Christmas shopping. And it's like 9:30 at night on Christmas Eve, and I'd be like in a Eckerd Drugs is not open anymore, but... Like
2: the pharmacy, basically walking out, junk,
0: buying perfumes and hose nozzles for my dad.
6: It's a CVS Christmas.
0: Yeah, it was terrible, man. You know, in your early 20s, you're just an idiot, right, AJ?
6: Well,
0: you're 26 now. You're past that. You're good. All right. I got to do the Castronovo $1,000 minute. Thanks, Wendy.
7: No, you got it.
0: All right. 10 questions. Answer them in 60 seconds. Selltobobby.com will pay you $1,000, but you got to get through. 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
2: All right. Enjoying today's Nepo Baby Monday. AJ's birthday, my kid. Always good to have him
3: you
2: around.
3: You guys going out to dinner tonight?
2: No, he's got to work. We went out for Mother's Day yesterday. I had a big feast.
4: But not birthday.
5: Cool. No birthday.
3: Cool, well, cool, at some cool. point this week, when he's off, he deserves a dinner.
2: I'll take him fishing. How's that?
5: I like that.
4: Oh, that's That'll new. Work. That's really cool
5: for my
4: and
5: birthday,
4: new.
5: Right?
2: His birthday present is I'm taking him to Costa Rica on a fishing trip. Is that okay?
5: I thought my birthday present was working this morning here.
2: That's my gift to you.
5: My so thoughtful.
2: Yeah, on Nepo Baby Monday. It's the least we could do. Scotty, what's going on, man? Welcome to the Castronovo $1,000 Minute.
6: Thanks, Paulie. How you doing, brother?
2: Nice to hear from you. How was your Mother's Day weekend?
6: Uneventful. We went for a bike ride, got in the pool.
2: Sounds like a decent day.
6: Yeah, my mom died last year, but get this, Paulie. Her name is Ginger.
2: Whoa. That's my mom's name. How? My mom's.
6: I am aware.
2: And that's AJ's grandma. She's 90.
7: That's suspicious.
2: I know.
7: That's weird.
4: That's not suspicious.
2: Well, I'm sorry about your mom, pal. My bad.
6: Thanks. It's inevitable.
2: It truly is. None of us can escape that. Son of a bitch. So we got 60 seconds on the clock. I got 10 questions here. What do you do for work? So let me see how smart you are.
6: Nothing. I worked once. I didn't like it.
3: This guy's got jokes.
2: What do you
3: He's
2: mean?
3: Got jokes.
2: Do you have a? You don't have a gig?
6: I do gig work, but I live off the interest that I earned.
3: Oh, you weren't kidding?
2: That's what I want to do.
6: Don't have.
2: Well, you started a company.
6: I don't
2: and
6: go
2: you
6: anywhere. I don't do anything.
2: You live off your interest?
6: Yeah, sure. Something like that.
2: So, drug dealer.
6: Yeah, but I just I didn't really do anything. I just put the money in the bank.
2: All right, sounds like a good
6: drug, no drug money.
2: Anybody buying this?
3: I don't know what's happening right now, but it sounds nefarious.
2: All right, sell to Bobby's. Like I don't care. He needs obviously the guy needs the money, or else he wouldn't be calling the show. 10 questions.
6: That's true.
2: 60 seconds. I'm going to start the clock after question number one. Here we go. How many seasons are there in 1 year?
6: 4.
2: Number 2. What is the main language spoken in Egypt?
6: Egyptian.
2: No. Arabic.
6: No.
5: I would have said Egyptian.
6: All right.
5: You
6: well,
5: I was right there.
6: I played the first week. And
2: that's how it works.
6: I crashed and burned on question one the first time.
2: Well,
6: I
2: at least you got to number two.
6: I doubled.
2: You know what the good news is? That means I have plenty of questions left for tomorrow's show.
3: The guy in the 7 o'clock hour got the first one? No, first or second.
2: Hey, and by the way, Arabic is not difficult. You just weren't thinking. You have to think. You have to think.
6: It's the timer, man. You got 60 seconds.
2: No, I know. I know. What animal has the longest neck?
6: Giraffe.
2: Yay. See, that was the next question. You'd have done great.
6: Done it.
2: Bye, Scott.
6: All right. I'll keep trying. Thanks for the opportunity.
2: The pleasure's all ours. All right, now let's talk about him.
4: I don't love that question.
2: What does he do? What did he do? He sold. He lives off his interest? What does that mean?
8: I don't know if he's just blowing smoke up our
5: Nepo Baby Monday.
4: Is he a loan shark? VIG? VIG?
2: He started a company. It's a little thing. I called it Google, and I sold it, and I'm living off my interest.
3: Maybe he's a trust fund baby?
2: Oh, God. That's the best job ever. I always see these stories like, what celebrity came out the other day? I'm not going to give my kids anything.
3: Oh, Charlize Theron?
2: Yeah, but was somebody even after that. It was like, somebody so rich you can't believe it. And they're like, well, it doesn't teach them. I'm like, shut up. Like, give the kids whatever, you know?
3: I mean, again, I kind of get it because like we were saying the other day, nothing annoys me more than that 16-year-old girl that's driving a BMW X5. Brand new.
2: We never gave you a good car. You always had a crappy piece of junk left over hand.
5: An old jalopy.
2: Yeah.
3: But there was always that one kid in the high school parking lot, pulling up in the Benz, and you're like, here comes what's-his-face.
2: Was it because they had rich parents, you think? Did you have? Oh, you went to Boca High. You must have had some of that, right?
5: Definitely a couple BMWs in the parking lot. Yeah, we had one.
3: It made you sick, right?
2: Yeah, but you had access to a boat at 13? That was the dumbest thing I ever did. All right. Happy birthday, kid. I know you got to run, get to work, but thanks for coming in for Nepo Baby
5: Always
2: Monday.
5: Always a pleasure. See you next Monday.
2: Should we save that, the jingle? Or will
3: yeah, it, for whenever AJ comes back.
2: All right. Or when Diaz's kids get older.
4: Golly, are we going to be around that long?
2: I won't be.
4: I might not be.
2: Oh, man, look at this. Holy crap.
3: Is this another birthday surprise?
2: Yes, Kim Bocamper's here for AJ's birthday.
9: is it my birthday?
5: It's both of our birthdays.
9: Both of your birthdays. All right, nice.
2: What are you doing here, man?
9: I got to come in here and do business, Paulie. You know, I'm a working man. I get up in the morning.
2: I thought you and I said we were done.
9: I hit the road running.
2: Yeah.
9: You know what? It's like what's that movie with Pacino? They just dragging me back in.
2: Just when I was out, they pulled me back
9: That's
2: in.
9: That's right. That's exactly it.
2: Wow. So, you know what? Normally, you and I only speak during
9: Well, I was afraid you may have been out of town because sometimes you kind of escape a little bit.
2: In June, late June, early July, I go to Maine.
9: Okay.
2: Yeah,
9: okay.
2: I'm here, buddy.
9: Good, good.
2: Want to hang out?
9: Yeah, I got a little bit.
2: All right.
9: I don't want to intrude. I don't want to turn your customers away, turn your listeners
2: it's
9: away.
2: It's Nepo Baby Monday. I'm sending my son packing.
9: Where are you heading to?
5: I'm out of here.
2: He's got to go to work.
5: I got to go to work.
9: Well, you're working now?
5: I work occasionally.
9: Good job. Good job, Paulie. Good job. Get him on the road.
2: Yeah, I can't. He's out of the house. He bought his own joint.
9: Nice, nice.
2: Yeah.
4: Nepo Baby Monday, but still works. That doesn't make sense.
5: You got to work.
2: The Nepo Baby part of it is, I didn't create the holiday. It's a national holiday, Nepo Baby Monday. And I just created this jingle.
3: Oh, yeah. Let me pull up.
2: This is the last time you'll hear it.
5: this hour. It's my ringtone.
2: Here we go.
10: Nepo
2: you can't hear
10: baby,
2: it.
10: Just got a job thanks to my dad.
2: All right. See you, Nepo baby. Now go clean
5: thanks
2: the
5: ball. Thanks for hanging.
2: All right. Here we go. Lightning round next.
10: Nepo baby. Nepo baby.
0: The Paul Castronovo Show. 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Big 105.9.
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2: We jump into a little thing called the Lightning Round.
26: Lightning Round!
2: Yeah, man. Our team of reporters have been perusing the interwebs for the stories you need to know. You give us 5 minutes, we give you the world, and you'll know everything you need to know. So, I found this one. So, I saw the story, and I was like, I got to do some research. Bad Bunny's Super Bowl halftime show generated 2,000 complaints to the FCC. Now, understand, like, I'm in the radio bit. I wouldn't even know how to complain to the FCC, but I guess you call them.
27: It must be a hotline.
2: You go on the, you know, so in other words, people are so upset watching music, and they're like, I'm going to complain, and I'm getting something done here. So I went and I looked up their complaints, and I pulled my favorite 5 complaints. Where the hell's Diaz? He needs to hear these because these are fantastic. Did he leave?
27: Well, he's not here, so I'm guessing either a bathroom emergency.
2: Well, just I'll hold those till he gets back in the room.
27: Here he comes.
2: Can you come back and be on the radio with us, dude? I get stories that you might be interested in, all right?
4: How short was that break?
2: I don't know, but I don't know why you got to leave. Listen, so Bad Bunny's Super Bowl halftime show generated 2,000 complaints to the FCC. I pulled my favorite 5 out of the 2,000. At number 5, I can't understand what he's saying, so it's probably dirty. PROLLY.
27: Makes sense.
2: That's an actual complaint.
27: We did talk about cocaine.
2: Number 4, that dancing kind of makes me feel funny down there. Oh, that kind of dancing. Number 3, he needs to go back to Cuba.
4: Ooh, that would be a first for him since he's Puerto Rican.
2: Okay. Number 2, why do Spanish people need to thrust their hips like that?
4: I wish I could tell you.
2: And number 1, actual FCC complaint about Bad Bunny at the Super Bowl. I'm Cuban, and I'm offended that they put a Puerto Rican on that big of a stage, yet they never have Ricky Martin. Now, Ricky Martin's Puerto Rican, too. And there's the top 5. You can't make it up.
4: Hold on. Time out.
2: What?
4: Ricky Martin showed up.
27: That's right. Yeah, he was a part of the show.
2: All right, that just goes to show you that that's the kind of person that's complaining to the FCC. And I'm stating that in case the FCC is listening to any of the complaints about this show. I may have to begin watching Euphoria News. I'm just saying.
27: Or at least the episode that dropped last night.
2: Apparently, Sydney Sweeney's topless in multiple scenes. I don't know how.
27: It goes on. If you're a Sydney Sweeney fan,
2: watched
27: last night's
2: episode.
27: She's
2: licking ice cream cones. She's a pantless baseball player and puts a diaper on.
27: I mean, full on, full frontal, like in your face.
2: How much money? I mean, she's like one of the biggest stars in Hollywood now.
27: At one point, she turns into a giant woman and then pushes her breasts into an office building through the windows.
2: apparently, Mike Anderson watches it.
27: I'm sitting on the couch, and we just finished watching a movie, and my girlfriend's daughter turns on Euphoria. She's a fan.
2: Wait a minute. You're sitting in a room with your girlfriend.
27: I did not know this was going to happen during this episode.
2: Dude.
27: But I didn't want to be weird either and like get up like, well, I'm not going
2: to
27: stand for this kind of smut.
2: I would have gotten up and left.
27: I thought about it, trust me. But at the same time, I'm like, well, I can't really miss this.
2: And I forgot, one year, when the kids were young, AJ, we took him to the movies, and I forgot what the movie was. He may remember. But, you know, you sit next to your mom and your dad, and there's a topless scene in the movie. And it was,
27: well, I mean, sex scene's probably even worse.
2: It might have been a sex scene. That's what it was, yeah. In grumpy old rocker news, Eric Clapton. He walked off a show. He was on stage in Madrid. Some idiot fan threw a vinyl record at him, and it hit him, and he just said, that's it, I'm done, and he left. Now, I don't think people should be throwing. This happens a lot. People throw things at the stage. They think that's okay. It's been happening a bunch. But if you're Eric Clapton, why don't you just have the guy removed instead of canceling the show? Like, it's not everybody's fault, you know?
27: I mean, one thing if it's like a bunch of people throwing stuff, but if it's just a one-off.
2: Lighting round! So, all right, I'm gonna give you the story, then I'm going to give you the source. You tell me. So, apparently, Paul McCartney refused to take part in a Michael Jackson biopic because of, in 1985, Michael Jackson bought the Beatles' music catalog out from under him. And Paul saw it as a betrayal, and he hasn't forgotten and he hasn't forgiven, and he's keeping his distance. This story came from the National Enquirer, so I don't know if it's real or not. But right?
27: It sounds believable.
2: I know, but I mean, that pissed off McCartney. He ended up buying it back. Speaking of money, rich rocker news, the Red Hot Chili Peppers have joined the throng of artists. They sold their music catalog for over $300 million. Wow. I guess you're like, all right, we're controlling it, but it's a pain in the ass. This guy's going to give me $300 million. I'm 50 years old.
27: I'll get the money up front.
2: Healthy beer news. Heineken is launching a new health beer. No one wants healthy beer. It's called
4: Seltzer?
2: Outdoor Brewing. The non-alcoholic beer is brewed with electrolytes and is being marketed as a sports drink because it has vitamin C and magnesium in it.
27: All right, the energy drink market's getting too oversaturated.
2: Yeah.
27: It's getting out of control.
2: Wait, and they're marketing it to fitness groups, running clubs, and sauna social groups. What is that?
4: What is a sauna social group?
27: I don't know, but I wouldn't join.
2: I have to know, yeah. Lightning round! We'll look it up. Psychedelic Furs and Living Color concert that we announced on Friday, their big summer tour, has been canceled due to illness. The Furs shared on social media, due to a serious medical issue in the band, the tour dates scheduled for spring and summer are canceled. Is it true or is that...
27: we were talking off air about the...
2: poor ticket sales.
27: Conspiracy theory. Which isn't really a conspiracy. There's so many different artists that have been canceling tours and blaming it on sicknesses and other bogus reasons.
2: I hope it's not sickness.
27: Because they can't sell any tickets.
2: Well, I mean, they just announced the tour. I don't know. I mean, Living Color puts on a hell of a show, but I guess you got to tell who's on the hook for the money, the venue or the band? They're like, if tickets aren't selling, how can the band just cancel? If you're the venue, you got the room.
27: I mean, the venue probably would want them to cancel too, right? If they're not going to make any money on it, I don't know.
2: Lightning round. Boy bands don't die; they just do reality TV news. Two members of NSYNC are headed to a cocktail wars. Lance Bance and Joey Fatone will serve as hosts for the new unscripted mixology competition series called Cocktail Wars. Anybody?
4: No.
2: Not interested?
27: Yeah, it's going to be a no for me,
2: dog. I would rather watch an actual mixologist make drinks.
4: Yeah.
2: Did he almost die news? Kevin Bacon got stung by bees while hiking with his daughter and boyfriend. They were not attacked, just him. He thought and jokingly said, well, they didn't like my movies.
4: That's cute.
2: Hey,
4: that's
2: Lewis, didn't you say you had relatives involved in that movie, The Rip?
4: Yeah, no, it's about my cousin.
2: Okay. Well, can we have him on the show? Because Ben Affleck and Matt Damon are being sued by the cops who inspired the movie The Rip about the 2016 Miami Lakes narcotics raid. The lawyer said, my clients are now hurt for the rest of their lives with everybody thinking that they're dirty cops.
4: Yeah, so obviously my cousin is Matt Damon. And so if you haven't seen the movie, he's one of the good ones at the end. And then there's some bad ones. I'm assuming it's the bad ones. And my buddy, my cousin Chris, he's not suing anyone. He loves it. He's Matt Damon for the rest of his life.
2: And finally, tonight on the Tube, 7 o'clock, Peacock. The Cavs host the Pistons in the playoffs. And then at 8:30 on NBC, the Los Angeles Lakers host the OKC Thunder. I haven't watched one play of the NBA playoffs yet. Not one shot except on SportsCenter.
27: Yeah, highlights on social media has been the extent I've watched. You, Diaz, you watch them?
4: Nah.
2: The season, I only watch when my heaters are in there, and they're not this year. The 24th season finale of American Idol on ABC at 8 o'clock. And then Stanley Tucci. Tucci in Italy, 9 o'clock on Nat Geo. And that's today's lightning round.
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7: Nepo Baby Monday is underway. My kid, and it's AJ's birthday. Happy birthday, son.
8: Good morning.
7: And you got to work today, so we're not... Like, it kind of sucks for him because it always falls, like, the day after Mother's Day. Like, every year. So it's always more about mom.
8: Yeah, well,
7: you know.
8: I managed to work a little something in there.
2: Scientifically, that just couldn't happen. It couldn't fall on a Monday every year. So
8: it's Saturday, but it's always like Mother's Day.
2: Sorry, it's got to fall on after. Mother's Day sometimes. Yeah.
7: It has. Yes.
8: Maybe last year.
7: It could have been, yeah.
2: That's got to be the worst.
7: It's like, hey, happy Mother's Day. Oh, you too, huh? Did your friends take you out for

0: news?
1: Nothing. Monday morning.
2: Are you kidding me? Kids in their 20s, you think they're doing anything for another guy's birthday? Maybe women.
1: You get a pat on the back.
2: I'll buy you a beer, but that's about it.
1: Pat on the back and an empanada, that's all you got.
0: Bucket A here. There are things that I did in my parents' house before, you know, that they had no idea. Now, it's a different era. Because when I grew up in the 70s, there was no Ring doorbell.
2: I really feel for your guys with the amount of surveillance sets. Yeah,
0: there was no cell phones.
1: The Ring camera is the worst thing that happened to young guys, trying to throw parties at their parents' houses. ever.
0: I remember sitting in Maine, in the summer, and you're like, yeah, I'm gonna be in the pool. And I came, and you had a slide. You built there was a water slide. You didn't know I had a camera.
1: The camera in the back.
0: I had a camera in the backyard. Trained on the pool area of the house. It wasn't for him. It was for bad guys or whatever.
2: But AJ was not aware of it?
0: I didn't know I had that one. Ring doorbell that he knew about, but he didn't. So you'd have him come around the back door. And I knew all your games. But anyway, I remember seeing there must have been 50, 100 people at the house.
2: 100
0: people were
2: people?
0: Sliding.
1: We had the slip and slide.
0: A slip and slide. That's what it was.
1: They're not just for kids.
0: I also remember...
2: They're also for drunks.
0: I didn't have Snapchat, but you were stupid enough at 14 to buy a bunch of beer and go on Snapchat and go, we got beer, I'm on the boat, and we're cruising. It was back when you ruined the boat.
1: You know, I don't think for regular 14-year-olds, I don't know if that was the status quo.
0: You were maniacs, and I remember Nancy Leiter was like, hey... This is on Snapchat, so somehow she got
1: the kids turned out okay.
0: No, you guys are fine now, but I mean, listen, there's a lot of parents out there that are like, I'm dealing with it now. It's tough, man, when your kids are young. They want to get away with crap, but and then I grounded you, and I kept getting, and I would always like, you're not having the boat anymore. And then about 2 weeks later, I hear you can use the boat.
1: It was the liquor cabinet. It was...
0: Did you ever take a bottle of vodka and fill
1: it? 3 weeks ago.
0: No, and Philip, I know how many bottles of Papa's Pilar rum I've had at the house, and there's not as many now. But that's fine. But when you were young, did you ever fill up, as I did this, because I drink. My parents didn't drink. So
2: those bottles in there were dusty. And
0: yeah, and they I could fill it with any liquid, and they would have no idea.
1: So, in today's day and age, kids, you don't put vodka, you don't put water in the vodka bottle, freezes over.
0: Oh, in the
1: freezer,
0: but
1: we would definitely, there's a couple of expensive bottles of tequila, probably in that liquor cabinet, still full of cheap tequila that got,
2: smart.
1: Oh, it's all the smartest move you can
0: do.
1: I
0: never even thought, what?
1: It's the best.
3: Oh, my God.
0: What, which, why, in my...
1: Don't drink the tequila.
0: It's all I drink.
3: I like to put water in Sprite because that way, it kind of burns a little bit. It's like, it must be flat, cheap vodka.
0: You do
3: but
0: the same
3: it burns
0: thing?
3: A little bit. Yeah, but I would put Sprite so it burns a little. It gives you the same,
0: Wendy, how old are your kids?
4: 15 and 10.
0: All right, you got to keep an eye on that 15-year-old.
4: I hope he doesn't replace my good alcohol.
3: Taste all the alcohol. Go do that now.
4: That's what I'll be most upset about.
0: You know what sucks is when your parents don't drink? And, the stuff in their liquor cabinet was, a bottle of...
4: Yeah, Malibu rum.
0: A bottle of, Drambuie, some Galliano, stuff that nobody drinks. I don't even know why they would have it. A bottle of scotch that was handed down from some relatives years earlier.
2: With me, it was my dad's Busch Light, which I reluctantly drank.
0: Your dad drank beer.
2: Yeah, he drank beer. But he always got cheap stuff. Back in the 90s, that's what you did. You got a big... 30-pack of Busch Light or Natural Light.
3: 2020s, baby.
1: We should come up with a Ring camera for the liquor cabinet.
2: Now we're
3: it's called a Ring camera.
0: It's called a Ring camera, I have one that I plug in, on my back patio. It's just a battery-operated or electric. Plug it in, I can see what's going on my boat.
2: Let me ask you this, AJ. Was there ever, over the years, anything broken at the house during a party or some hijinks with you and your buddies that you successfully hid or threw out without your dad knowing?
0: Oh, man.
2: There must have been something.
0: Yeah, that little martini or coffee, whatever that little table is.
1: They have these tables. I think I break one a week. It's a It's a little glass table right in the walkway every time they leave the house.
0: I think it's called a martini table, right?
1: Martini table. It's broken every week, and there's nothing you can do. It just
2: God, so there's glass all over the place.
1: Yeah, glass all over the place. They come home, and you know what's funny? Just own up to it.
0: And Gina knocked one over, so then you...
1: Oh, everybody knocks one over. It's,
0: and I finally, we got rid of it. It's
1: you come home, and you go, why is my house the party house?
0: What is the nickname of our house?
1: The Prosciutto Palace.
0: Why is that?
1: You could use your imagination.
0: I don't want it
1: for that.
2: I hope that's not a euphemism.
0: Sorry. Do you have a story? Is there a story that you could tell me that I don't know about? Because I've let you use the boat and things that would freak me out.
1: Oh man! I mean, we broke some stuff. We broke a few nice bottles of wine. Definitely the drifting away from the boat.
0: What is that?
1: Oh, this is a long time ago. We anchored up.
0: How old were you?
1: Probably 14.
0: Oh my!
1: This
0: God.
1: Was in the
3: he Snapchatted
1: this
3: it.
1: Is in the
3: Paul,
1: Snapchat beer
0: yeah.
1: age. So okay. we're anchored up about 100 feet off of Hillsborough Inlet. We dropped something in the water. My good buddy Drew jumps in to go after it. We're with some gals on the boat.
0: And 14, and you know you're 14. You can pull girls if you have dad's boat. That
2: helps.
0: Yeah,
1: and he jumps in the water after you know the thing that's floating
0: like
1: away.
0: What was it? Like
1: it was a block of chum.
0: Okay.
1: So, he goes in after the chum block, and he's swimming, and he starts going, I can't get back to the boat. So, I said, I'll handle this. So, I jump in after him.
2: You're going to pull him back to the boat?
0: They teach you in lifeguard school that you can't.
1: I missed that day.
0: Someone drowning will drown your ass.
1: I was out of lifeguard school that day. Okay. So, now my friend and I are just blissfully drifting up the coast.
2: But the boat is anchored.
1: The boat is anchored.
0: Who's on the boat?
1: A couple girlfriends of us back in the day.
0: And do they know how to run a boat?
1: Thankfully, one of them is a bad mamma jamma. She fired that thing up, so we're just drifting. I'm thinking, all right, we're in Hillsborough.
0: How did she pull the anchor?
1: Well, she was smart enough. She tied 5 life jackets to the anchor and threw the whole thing over.
0: Wow.
1: Marked it on the GPS.
0: Who is this girl?
1: Her name is Kira.
0: Kira. Patel. Yeah, I remember her. Yeah. How does she? So what happened?
1: And we're floating. And then she was smart enough. She threw a couple life jackets overboard when I started drifting. So
0: yeah,
1: we're a mile away from the boat now. Just
2: a mile.
1: You know,
2: away.
1: Just kind of. We can't see the boat. You know, we're just floating along.
0: Where? Like heading north in the Gulf Stream, or
1: heading north in the Gulf Stream is
0: sharks everywhere,
1: like a lazy river with. No river. Absolutely floating.
0: But meanwhile, there are boats driving around.
1: Not really. You know, it's just like a regular Tuesday.
0: Oh,
1: you know, pretty quiet out there. And a life jacket kind of floated over to us. So now we have a little raft. And we're thinking of our
0: exit.
1: Did
0: you at one point try to swim to shore?
1: We kind of just hung tight. You know, eventually. We'd either end up in Hypoluxo or they were going to come get us.
0: If you're listening to the show, just tuning in, my son AJ is here for Nepo Baby Monday, and he's telling a story that I don't know from his life. So he's drifting away from a boat. You know, this is what happened to Rob Conrad, the Dolphin player, who, you know, he drifted to Palm Beach.
1: We were well on our way.
0: Yeah. And then what happened? How did you get rescued?
1: So we're sitting there. We're waving life jackets. The life jackets float up. We're waving the life jackets, and lo and behold, here come these two young chicks, 14-year-old girls, here they come on the boat. Driving over the waves. They found us, located us, pulled us out of the water like rescued dogs.
0: You owe her everything. Holy mackerel.
2: Damn.
0: Lewis, can you imagine that happening with your kids? I mean, like, Wendy, it's just insane.
4: No.
0: If I'd have known about this, I would have never let you on a boat again.
1: Sometimes it's better not to know.
2: You let a 14-year-old take the boat out with a bunch of buddies?
0: So... it wasn't my big fancy boat. I had this little boat that was like a runabout, a skiff, just to run around the intercoastal. He wasn't allowed to take it to the ocean. We had rules.
1: I will say this. If I ever have a child, he's not getting a boat. I'll die on that hill. He's not getting a boat. There's no way.
0: Because
1: there's too much stupid stuff. I can't believe we made it.
0: I remember one year this guy took a picture. He goes, is this your boat? And it was going out Hillsborough Inlet, and it was airborne. And then you could see the kids, like flying in the air. And I was like, oh, my God. And I'm like, you're never taking the boat again. And then, because I'm a pushover, all right, but you can't go in the ocean. And you just do it anyway.
1: Here we are at Boca Bash 10 years later.
0: Oh, my God.
2: All right. How was it this year?
1: It was okay. A little bit of a...
0: And listen, to his credit, they got a captain to run the boat. So that
2: Oh, smart.
0: This kid, Hunter.
1: You know, it's the... It's the other guys. You don't have to worry about you. You got to worry about the other guys.
2: Like hey, picking look, fights.
0: Look
2: and
0: what
2: stuff.
0: Happened at Hall over yesterday. What? 14 people,
4: that
0: Wendy?
4: Was insane. 11 are in the hospital still. People have done surgeries. They're burned over 85% of their bodies.
0: I mean, you can see people climbing out of the water. Their skin is just burned up. And what happens is, and did you try to reach out to that guy?
2: I did try to find him, but trying to get no avail.
0: If you're a witness to that, I'd love to hear from you today. 877-210-5936 is our phone number. They're all at the sandbar at Hallover. Thousands of boats, beautiful, hot day. People are probably watching the air show from the water. And these boats that have gas engines, not outboard gas engines, but inboard gas engines, like a Mercruiser kind of a thing, gas fumes build up in the bilge. I guess someone said they accidentally had gas in their bilge. I mean, I keep reading it. I don't know what's real.
2: Yeah, they still don't know the exact cause.
0: But there's fumes. And if there's a spark, gas fumes can blow up. But there's... This is actual audio, but there's a little feature on boats that have it blows out the gas fumes, and you have to do it. Someone didn't turn it on, and then the explosion is, it's not flames, but the floor blows up and send...
2: Is it just a spark from electrical wiring down
0: there? Yeah, unless someone's lit a cigarette or something, I don't know. Well, again, it's going to take forensic... Psychomia.
2: Yeah, but they smelled gas. I mean,
0: they did.
2: Probably, yeah. Somebody said they smelled gas before the explosion. Yep.
0: Lawsuit.
2: And one of the women couldn't swim. She said she grabbed onto a rope that was dangling off the boat.
3: Oh. Do you like start splashing it?
2: Yeah, like everyone splash it once.
0: Come on, guys, let's go. These people were blown into the water. We got to find a witness to that thing. We got to get a witness on the show. Meanwhile,
4: they reported smelling smoke though. So something.
0: Oh my God.
4: Was very messed.
1: And it seems like it happens every couple months.
0: Yeah, did we have it?
2: Thank God that doesn't happen with cars. Just like, yeah, somebody's, Tom's car exploded.
0: No, it doesn't happen with diesel motors. It happens with the gas ones. I don't know, I'm not big on explosions. I'm not a pyro, maniac, but. Crazy part is that there's nobody dead.
3: God bless, man. That's great.
0: God. All right.
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Gas prices still up, and since nobody rides for free, can't even imagine what the other two are going for. 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

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Hey, you, shout out to Carolyn and Barack, made the national news last night. They were talking about World Cup ticket prices. I know those dudes.

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0: 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It is me, Kimba. After spending this weekend on what seemed to be equal to the surface of the sun, and over a month before it's even officially summer, I have to channel Red from Shawshank Redemption. There's a harsh truth to face. No way I'm going to make it on the outside.
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0: 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And the Castronovo show all this week. Bill Burr tickets. He's playing this Friday night at the Hard Rock Live. 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

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James and the Cold Gun Mammoth open for Bush. 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
9: 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I'm Dani Shapiro, and these are just a few of the stunning stories I'll be exploring on the 14th season of Family Secrets.
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0: 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All this week with the Castronovo Show, you have a shot at Bill Burr tickets. 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

on Big 105.9. You know, it's funny. Every time there's a Rock and Roll Hall of Fame class announced, people ask me, well, who do you think should be in next? One of my bands, this band right here. Here's Thin Lizzy.

0: It is money time. Gotta love it. Even on a Monday, it's Big 105.9. Our cash contest. Thanks for listening. It's happening right now. 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So send that to us right now at big1059.com. You might walk away with some cash.
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Comic Crew celebrating the 20-year anniversary of Carnival Ascend. So because of this, they're touring this summer. Tour kicks off in July. We get a date in West Palm Beach in August. 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

Just minutes ago here on Big 105.9, I gave you a keyword, cash, that could score you $1,000 in cash. 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

0: Thanks for tuning in on this Monday afternoon. Doc Reno here on Big 105.9. It was an action-packed weekend of sports. We have the latest odds from Vegas on the NBA and the NHL. Right now, as far as winning a championship is concerned, right now the Oklahoma City Thunder in the NBA, still the favorites to win the title. The Spurs are number two, and the New York Knickerbockers are number three. All right now in the NBA. The NHL, the Colorado Avalanche is right now the favorites to win the Stanley Cup. Carolina Hurricanes, number two, Vegas. Vegas Golden Knights coming in at number three with Las Vegas.
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Hey, what's going on? Doc Reno here on Big 105.9. Rolling Stone magazine has come out with a list of the 100 greatest guitar solos of all time. Number one might surprise you. 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

summer vacations right around the corner, right? We do have our cash contest happening today. As a matter of fact, happening in a couple of minutes right after you two here on Dig. $1,000 keyword that can help out with some spending money when you're on summer vacay. And it's coming up next.

0: 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What do you think? It's our cash contest here on Big 105.9. 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

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Keep it here on Big to Win Tickets. Here's Evanescence.

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Doc Reno here. According to a new survey, 60% of U.S. workers say right now they have a toxic boss.

0: Hungry? Consider this a public service announcement from Big 105.9 Radio. 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

Phil. 3 shows in 10 days in Florida and mid-Florida for Guns N' Roses. Paradise City, of course, here on Big 105.9. It's the Chili's now.

I'm getting ready. You should be too. Our cash contest is next here on Big 105.9. Your next $1,000 keyword right after Black Sabbath.

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0: Trying to win some money. The cash contest is back on this Monday. 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
14: 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I did lots of things. Cartoons on SNL, Conan stuff, Triumph the Insult comic dogs, some movies. But now I'm past my peak. 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

on here on Big 105.9. This is out today. A third of American adults don't get enough sleep, according to a new study. If I can get at least six, I'm good.

there's only a handful of bands that can say it. Two studio albums that have sold over 10 million in copies. Def Leppard, one of them. Pyromania and Hysteria. Here's the title.

Hey, thanks for hanging out with us on this Monday afternoon. Hope the weekend was good. We're back on the job. It's Big 105.9. You know, with all these snowbirds heading home finally, this one is for our Canadian snowbirds that might still be here. The top five things only Canadians say. All right. Top five. Number five, is that Rush? Well, crank it up. Number four.

0: More syrup, please. Number three, tell me about this thing you have in America called crime. Number two, you know, Jim Carrey should make more movies. And the number one thing only Canadians say, number one, it's 17 degrees outside. Where are my shorts?
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1: If I won that $1,000, I'd buy my husband probably a 20-pack of beer. And probably go shopping. Thanks for the good music.

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Keep your distance, sir. You know, with $1,000 in our cash contest, you could buy 26 pairs of Crocs shoes. 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

You know, they say with $1,000 in our cash contest, you could buy about 26 pairs of Crocs with $1,000. 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I have yet to see this particular individual. Definitely won't be me. Your chance to win that money is coming up right after Queen and Bowie on Big.

0: The heck is going on, sir? I mean, seriously, it has flown by today. 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

I said, are you gonna be my girl? It's one, two, three, take my hand and come with me, because you look so fine that I really wanna make you mine. I said, you look so fine that I really wanna make you mine. Four, five, six, come on and get your kicks. Now you don't need

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Listen to this. A poll asked people to rank their current interests in going to various fast food joints. Men are more likely to prefer Burger King, Popeyes, KFC, and Domino's, and Arby's. Women are more likely to want Dairy Queen. You never go wrong with a blizzard, I'll just say that, sir. It's Doc Reno, it's Big 105.9. Seriously, you can never go wrong with a blizzard.

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Ladies and gentlemen, the lovely and talented Miss Allie Young is coming up next. Your next keyword for a grand in our cash contest coming up about 7:25-ish in just a few minutes here at Big. Some Florida news for you today. A 37-year-old woman in Florida found in a Tesla

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We got some big news from the NFL, and that is that the Dolphins schedule and everybody else's will be revealed Thursday night at 7:30. 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

celebrating his birthday tomorrow. Eric Singer, who is a drummer, and he's been with Kiss for three different stints. He's going to be 68 tomorrow. Big 105.9. 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

Big 105.9 and the Marlins were able to take 2 out of 3 from the Nationals over the weekend. Nicely done. Still some work to do to get back up to 500 ball. They're 3 games under 500. They're off today, headed to Minnesota to take on the Twins for a few, starting tomorrow night. 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